0: National Radio News.
1: Good morning, I'm Laura Devoy. A property market expert says the decrease in quarterly house prices may not help first home buyers. Domain's June quarter house price report has found combined capital city house prices fell 1.4% and unit prices 1.2%. Chief of Economics and Research for Domain, Nicola Powell, told National Radio News high interest rates are adding financial pressure to first home buyers. She says the price fall was Australia's first in 3 years.
2: Interest rates are still high, interest rates still remain restricted and they're likely to still remain high into the rest of this year and into 2027. And I think that is going to be the financial hurdle that first-time buyers will struggle with.
1: A new scorecard has revealed New South Wales is failing to reduce carbon emissions fast enough to meet looming targets. The Net Zero Commission says without change, the state is unlikely to meet its legislated reduction targets of 50% by 2030 and 70% by 2035. If it's to meet the 2030 target, the state needs to cut emissions 2.5 times faster than the average rate. The Commission says government decision-making, including on proposed coal mine extensions, were not consistent enough with the targets. Restrictions come into force tomorrow on the importation and use of nicotine pouches. With the details, Shannon Kirkwood.
3: Access to the products will be banned across a number of pathways, from having them compounded by pharmacists to the importation through the personal importation scheme and the special access scheme or authorised prescriber scheme. Head of the Therapeutic Goods Administration, Professor Anthony Lawler, says the new regulations are in response to growing public health concern about nicotine patches, in particular their use by adolescents. Wastewater analysis has revealed a 20% increase in nicotine consumption across Australia. Professor Lawler says Australians have access to a range of safe, approved and evidence-based options to help them quit smoking and manage nicotine dependence.
1: Today marks 6 years until the start of the Brisbane 2032 Olympic Games. 7 new venues are set to be built, but construction has only started on one of them, a new 63,000-seat stadium at Victoria Park, though it's only in the early stages. Work on the 10 venues to be upgraded has also not begun. Deputy Premier Jared Blay says companies are working hard behind the scenes.
4: Many are out and have awarded architects, designers, Brisbane Stadium to consortiums competing it out to construct it, which will be announced shortly, and then they'll get on the job and build it. We've also got early works already commenced at Victoria Park.
1: The Iran-backed Houthi rebels have claimed responsibility for an attack on 2 oil tankers transiting through the Red Sea. They say they used ballistic and cruise missiles as well as drones. The UK Maritime Trade Operations has received reports a ship was struck by an unknown projectile off the coast of Saudi Arabia, which caused a fire on board. It says there are no reported casualties and no environmental impact. The Houthis announced a maritime blockade on Saudi Arabia on Monday. Turning to sport, in cycling, Jasper Philipsen has won stage 17 of the Tour de France. Australian Michael Matthews crossed the line ninth. Tadej Pogacar has maintained his grip on the overall leader's yellow jersey. He has a 4.5 minute lead over Remco Evenepoel. And in cricket, 14 players, including Sam Constance, Campbell Kellaway and Curtis Patterson, will make their case for national selection next month. A Cricket Australia squad will take on Bangladesh.
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10: 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The show is supported by Edge Radio, Hobart's premium youth station, so head on over to edge.org.au for more information about them. So given that our show is based in Lutruwita, which is the indigenous name for Tasmania, I would like to begin today's episode by acknowledging the Palawa people of Lutruwita, along with Aboriginal and Torres Strait Islander peoples Australia-wide. Carried by Aboriginal and Torres Strait Islander peoples and the land and sea which our show calls home is the world's oldest continuing living culture, dating back to over 65,000 years. Aboriginal and Torres Strait Islander peoples were the first artists, scientists, creators, storytellers, and much more. We wish to firmly acknowledge that sovereignty was never ceded. This was and always will be Aboriginal and Torres Strait Islander land. My name is Dr. Kate Johnson, and I'm joined by today's guest, Dr. Margot Didion-Jonsi. Dr. Didion-Jonsi is a Swiss National Science Foundation postdoctoral fellow based at CREAF, which is the Centre for Ecological Research and Forestry Applications here in Barcelona, Spain. Margot is an ecophysiologist interested in how plants respond to climate change with a particular focus on how plants cope with heat. So Margot, before we get into all of that, all of what you do, I'm interested in how you got interested in science.
7: My story started when I was a little kid growing in a small village called Civry in the northeast of France. I say a small village because it's about of 240 inhabitants. There I was always going outside with the other kids of the village, and we really liked to go in the nature and discovering what was around. And mostly around my place was beautiful temperate forest, where we really like to build tree houses, but also a little dam in the river, and see, for instance, some tadpole and some frog. And so this started my curiosity for biology and the environment. But I didn't know I would make science for a very, very, very long time. I was going to school and I was very interested with math and physics and science, but I just went through. And after, when I finished my high school, because I was very good in biology, I just thought I will continue in this direction. But I thought maybe I will go something more manual as a technician or working in the lab. But after 2 years at the university, I realized, no, I really want to be make a PhD, make a doctorate, and go in science, in the deep research, because I had this curiosity of the understanding of the habitat around. So it's where it started, with a high curiosity on plant and mostly forest ecosystem, which now I diversified a little bit more to temperate climate.
10: Now, Margot, we'd like to know where your research has taken you. Tell us some stories about some things that you've done in your time as a scientist.
7: I've been following this research mostly on forest and Mediterranean ecosystem, but following that, I've been traveling to 4 countries. So I started my research next to my hometown, so in the northeast of France, or at

0: fell, also in Switzerland, and there I decided to focus my research slightly more on temperature. And then now I am with this SNF CEF fund to CREAF in Barcelona. So it have been already 4 countries that I have been traveling for my research, but this is very nice. It have developed some kind of a line slowly of research, which actually think makes sense with each other. So I didn't jump to so many different topics, and I'm really very happy that it's continuous research line that I'm doing and exploring at the moment.
1: And in the second section, stay with us as we hear more from Margot about what happens when leaves get too hot.

0: You're listening to That's What I Call Science. My name is Kate Johnson, and today we're talking about plants in a changing climate with Dr. Margot Dijunjonsi in Barcelona, Spain. Margot, the fact that we're talking about what happens to plants when they get too hot in the middle of a heat wave in Europe is very topical. And I know that you've done lots of really, really interesting research, and I'd like to get into that. But could you start us off with the basics of what happens when a plant gets too hot?
1: So when a plant gets too hot, it has been shown that there is many processes which are implicated inside. And first, the plant will break down those processes. And for instance, one of those would be photosynthesis. So the plant, to have food and to grow, they need to uptake some carbon through a photosynthesis activity. And this, when it gets too hot, it would basically break down and get damaged. Some protein will start to get degraded, and the carbon assimilation will not be as efficient as before. So the plant might also lose its leaf and shed, so we're going to see some pattern of leaf browning or leaf scorching, how we call it here. And then they will lose the leaf, and they will not have enough carbon for the future. And if the temperature gets really too warm, it might go to some death of some individual. But there is also some interaction which is not only with temperature, but we know that temperature is often correlated with some very dry spells, so no precipitation for a long time. And that will depend also if the conditions are very dry or if they are still continuing to be slightly humid or wet. And in the case both conditions are appearing with each other, it can even get worse than temperature alone, basically. So that would go to maybe some even more death of the individual and some species.
0: Can you tell us why is combined heat and drought worse for plants?
1: So basically, if there is only heat stress, and there is a lot of water, the plant can continue to uptake some water and kind of cool down their leaf during very high and warm spell to don't pass their critical temperature of the leaf where it's going to shed and die. And then the plant can continue to obtain some carbon. So the plant can have some mechanism of cooling down to have carbon gain for the future, still continue to grow even if it's slower. Under dry condition, that will change because those processes of cooling down cannot happen anymore. So because there is not enough water in the soil and it's not transferred at the leaf level. So if there is no cooling down at the leaf level, the temperature can become even warmer and can have some worsen impact at the leaf level. And in addition, it's not only at the leaf level, but if there is some drought, there is also some mechanism, we call it cavitation or embolism. It's when there is some bubble of air which are form in the conduit of water in the trunk of the plant. And if those bubble of air are happening and there is no transfer of water, the vessel start to be blocked and then they cannot transfer the water anymore, which also lead to the death of some individual. And those two processes, which are either at the wood level or either at the leaf level, are

0: combined, they get even worse than temperature alone.
1: Margot, I'd like to sort of sidestep or transfer now into more detail about the type of research you're doing. So can you tell us, I know you've done a recent experiment looking at heat tolerance, and there are different factors that might limit or improve a plant or relief's tolerance to heat. Can you tell us a bit about that experiment and what your hypothesis was, what you were testing?
0: It's a very recent work we have been doing at CREAF, which is about heat tolerance and how leaf shape can modulate those heat tolerance. So now I have spoken before about the impact of temperature at the leaf level, and it will also depend on which type of leaf you have. Basically, you have one leaf, and around this leaf you have some heat which is transferred, which is called the boundary layer. So it's not the same air exactly than outside when there is wind, because it's close to a fixed object. So there is kind of a surrounded layer of temperature which is slightly different around the leaf that than in the atmosphere. And we were very interested to see if the leaf shape of certain individual could help them to deal with warmer and hotter temperature. So we took some individual with more rounded leaf and some individual with more lobulated leaf. The idea was that if leaf more, which are more lobulated, the wind can pass through, a bit like the Monstera. I don't know if you all see, but it's a tropical plant which have kind of this very round shape, but can sometimes happen to have some hole in the middle of the leaf, which make them a slightly different shape that fully rounded one, and allow actually the wind to pass through and change this boundary layer, so this layer of temperature exchange around the leaf to the atmosphere. So the idea was that the lobulated leaf could better cool down in a way than the more rounded one. So that was the hypothesis, the more rounded one, because they have more surface and less wind passing through, but also more radiation, and they will not cool down as much.
1: What might be a condition where a less lobulated leaf would be more beneficial for a plant?
0: That was exactly what we found, that in some condition, which is in well water condition, it is better to have a rounded leaf, actually, which went completely at the opposite of the hypothesis that I have. And my idea is because the rounded leaf are more vein surfaces. So if the water is available, they can transpire more at the bigger surface, and they actually can cool down under very well water condition at high temperature than the lobulated one, which actually have a lower surface and more wind passing through, but less vein. So that was very interesting. So this was the well water condition. And we also tested on the drought, and on the drought we saw the opposite responses. Basically that lobulated leaf were more efficient to cool down. So because there is no water available in drought condition, they cannot transpire much, but the fact of having lobulated leaf and more wind passing through can still cool down better their leaves. So it is not about transpiration or loss of water under high temperature in drought condition, but more about the shape and how the wind is passing to break those boundary layers. So it was very interesting to see that under some condition, the lobulated one would be better, and under other condition, the rounded one would be better.
1: So can you tell us a little bit about the experimental design you had? Was this one species? Was it multiple species? And what do you think the implications are of this research?
0: So this experiment was done in one species, so one genetic species. So we knew that all the seeds that we have germinated came from the same mother plant. So we know that it's not a genetic effect, because there is thing with plant that you never know if it's an impact of the genetic of the plant or if an impact of the plasticity of the plant. So we were sure that this time it's not a genetic effect. So it's one single genetic population which showed to have those different leaf shape along the individual, which was very surprising. And we took them, we germinate them, we put them in pots, and we put them under, some of them or half of them under a drought treatment, and then we put them in a heat wave experiment, which we induce in a climate chamber experiment using different temperature from 30 degrees to 51 degrees. I know it is very hot and I hope we will not get to this temperature in the future, with 45 minute temperature increase step, so 45 minutes of 30 degree, 35, 40, 43.5, 46, and 51. And we made a lot of measurements, including how the plants cool down their leaf at high temperature using just temperature sensors at the leaf level, and with water and non-water plants. And for the future, one implication could be that some individual will be selected. So not all the individual would resist and would survive a heat wave like this, and it might be possible that if the population or the individual are under dry, very warm and very dry spell, the one which actually reproduce and are selected by natural selection of the plant are the one which might be lobulated. And at the opposite, if those species are growing, I don't know, a bit more north, or a bit more south in the globe, depending where you are, and they are in more cooler and wetter environment, the one which are more rounded leaf will be selected for the future. So this would be a natural selection made.
1: You mentioned this concept of genetic differences versus plasticity. Could you explain that concept to us? Because what you did was very cool in this experiment, because you controlled for genetics differences. But both of these types of differences are ways that plants might adapt.
0: So a population which is growing along a climatic gradient, for instance, so each population of plants are growing in a different environment. For instance, I don't know, pine, they are growing all along Europe, and they are, for instance, growing in Switzerland, Pinus sylvestris, as they are growing in the north of Norway. And so it's the same species, but you have different population inside the same species, which actually switch their genetic slowly, with traits which are more adapted to where they are growing. So it's like human, for instance, you're giving half of your genetic with your partner to your kid, and the plants are slightly the same depending of which climate they are growing in. The genetic that they will give through their seeds to their seedling will be also a memory of what they experience in their life. So actually you have one species along the globe, and they differentiate with different population, and there is some selection. For instance, Pinus sylvestris, which are growing in Norway, tend to have more traits related to cold, because it's very cold and dark there in the winter. And I don't know, the Pinus sylvestris growing in Switzerland might tend to have more traits related to warm and dry temperature. So it's one single species which transform in different population with slightly different genes, which allow them to deal with their condition and with this kind of a memory effect of what happened. And in top of that, there is this plasticity that each individual can have in his own life. This is not a memory effect from the previous genetic population, but it's a memory effect of this single individual and how was the previous years, for instance. So if you have a seedlings, depending of which condition he was the previous year, he will not adapt his genes because he already have them, but he can tend to adapt some functional traits to those conditions. So it's not in the genes, but there is still some kind of plasticity of this individual to the past climatic condition that his own experienced.
1: Under climate change, what are you expecting more of? Genetic changes or plastic changes to be more important?
0: I do think that, as you said, genetic adaptation is a very slow process and it takes a lot of time, and that plasticity might be slightly faster because it's from one year to another that they can develop different parts and leaves and branch and type of vessel. So I think with the current climate, which is changing so fast, because we can see, for instance, this year I've been one of the it have been the hottest heat wave we've got in France since meteorological station have been installed. I think it was in 1970. So the climate is changing from one year to another so fast that I think the genetic adaptation is too slow for that. And I think that the plasticity would be very an important process for those plants and the mechanism which is implicated in that. But both are important, because they still have to remember, though I think that plasticity might help a little bit slightly faster.
1: Absolutely. The rate of change in the climate is getting scary. So stick with us for part three as we talk a little bit more about Margot as a scientist and about what she wants to do in the future.

0: You're listening to That's What I Call Science. My name is Kate Johnson, and today we're talking about plants facing extremes with Dr. Margot Didion-Johnsey, a postdoctoral researcher here at the Center for Ecological Research and Forestry Applications in Barcelona, Spain. With all these experiences that you've had and that you're having, lots still to come, what is your favorite thing about being in research, about being a scientist?
1: My favorite thing would be that the work is always different. So it's really not boring. It's very fascinating. And my head can go in many, many directions in the way I want. So it's really fulfilling me to have a full project that I designed from the beginning with some ideas, a crazy idea of what I want to do, and then more realistic things that I will actually do. And then going to collect some data, which can be in the field, surrounded by forest, or in a shrubland area with very small shrubs, or in a common garden experiment, or in a climate chamber. So it always change, and it's very nice to have some very different experience every year along my career. And after we analyze the data, so after being in the field for months and weeks, and we are very tired, we finally get some rest being on the computer, which is very nice actually, and very I really appreciate it. And then it's very calm, and you can understand how the plant actually responds, and what is actually what you measure, and what is the plant doing. So very the understanding of what you've been doing the last few years. And I like also the part of sharing it with the scientific community, where we start to write some manuscript of our data and what we think came out of it, and sharing with the people to see if it's also interesting for them what we are doing and where our head brought us, and see if we can help a better understanding for the people. So this thing that it's really not boring, but it's very different every day, is for me something very important. And also that I'm very independent, that I can do exactly what I want during the day, which is, I think, one type of character for the whole of the scientists, that we like to do what we would like to do. And yes, this is also, of course, something which I highly appreciate.
0: What is your least favorite thing about being in this job?
1: Moving a lot would be one thing. So the stability would be slightly a downside of this work, because it is actually a work which is very highly competitive, and the idea of being a scientist and to be recognized in your research also is slightly important to have moved to different countries. So basically, as I stated before, I've made already 4 countries, and this stability is not at the highest. So I'm not like a typical person, not moving forward from the village, buying a house and staying with, I don't know, a dog. So, and yes, and all the families. And also the very short contract. So at one point when it's a postdoc, it's 2 years contract, 3 years if you're lucky, or 1 year even, it's not so long. So you always continuously have to search for new funds to make continue your research, even if you know in which line you want to go. So this is also take time, and you still have to make your work of scientist on the side. But at the same time, there is very nice thing of having short contract in life, is after 1, 2, or 3 years you can always take some holidays and you can travel a little bit more if you like that.
0: What would you like for your future, Margot, in your career, in your life? Tell us a bit about what that looks like for you.
1: I would like to continue in science. It's something which really passionates me. I'm very curious about it. I really like the lifestyle. I'd like to know the people, what they are doing, and also move around. I really like to travel for conference and having those nice time with the scientists around. So I really want to be a scientist. I would like to be a scientist with a small team. I'm not looking for a very big professor position. I am looking for a little team with my little research, which I can do, which is interesting, and we maybe belong to a bigger team. So my expectation, I'm not like I will make a super high professor position. I just want to be a researcher with my little research in high collaboration with other people. I'm also looking for of not moving so much anymore, because yes, four countries and stability would be nice. So I wish maybe two more countries, and I would like to settle down with a little house or so in the countryside.
0: Thank you very much for being part of the episode, and thank you to all the listeners for listening to That's What I Call Science. We love bringing you STEM-related content, and we hope you enjoyed the show. If you like this episode, you can get in touch with us and follow us by searching That's What I Call Science or That's Science Taz on Facebook, Instagram, LinkedIn, or Blue Sky. My name is Dr. Kate Johnson, and I'd like to thank our expert guest, Dr. Margot Didion-Johnsey. Thank you for listening, and catch you next time.
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4: Hello, I'm Laura Devoy. A female rabbi says she could not believe calls for a violent uprising against Jewish people were allowed in the community. Queensland has banned the phrase, which is used by pro-Palestinian protesters, and New South Wales has sought clarification on whether it could be classified as hate speech. Rabbi Alison Konya from the Union for Progressive Judaism fronted the Royal Commission on Anti-Semitism and Social Cohesion today. She says she couldn't believe the phrase was allowed to be displayed publicly.
5: This was allowed to be distributed in universities and around our city streets was shocking to me. I was told that one of the Jewish students that my son went to university with went to a security on his campus and asked them to remove the flyers because he felt unsafe. And the security guard said to him he should seek psychological assistance.
4: The Health Services Union has welcomed plans to expand payments for university placements, but the Australian Medical Association says the exclusion of medical students makes no sense. Scarlett Coppola reports.
6: The federal government currently offers $338 a week to teaching, nursing, midwifery and social work students while they undertake mandatory placements. The Prime Minister is set to announce today students studying several other allied health courses will also be eligible. The Health Services Union says paid placements are a practical investment, but the AMA says medical students will continue to be left out in the cold. It says including medical students would improve community access to healthcare, particularly in rural and remote communities.
4: The Prime Minister says his party understands its fuel security rather than a tax on gas exports is the priority for Australians. A Labor Party platform document is calling for Australians to receive a fair share from natural resources. Speaking ahead of the ALP's national conference in Adelaide, Anthony Albanese told the ABC he doesn't interpret that as a request from the Labor Party membership to increase taxes on gas exports.
7: We're saying in a sophisticated way rather than a three-word slogan that we have serious policies that include a gas reservation, a domestic gas reservation for the East Coast. That's a serious policy.
4: An international study has found Australia, Singapore and the Netherlands are the countries with the greatest well-being. Led by Charles Darwin and Griffith Universities, researchers analysed data from 48 countries across more than 20 years to examine how well-being evolved and what factors mattered most for people's quality of life. They found health is now the biggest contributor to well-being in Australia. Tasmania, Queensland and the Northern Territory had the lowest levels of well-being compared to other jurisdictions. A petition to prevent moves to cut fuel tax credits is gaining momentum. The Hands Off Our Fuel campaign is warning fuel tax credits are under threat. Organisers say the system ensures farmers and fishers aren't charged a road user tax on fuel not used on public roads. They say cutting or removing fuel tax credits would add another cost to businesses already under pressure. Turning to sport, Australia's women's water polo team is through to the semi-finals of the World Cup. The Stingers defeated Italy 15-14 last night. Their next opponent is the USA. That match will be played tomorrow. The men's quarterfinals will take place this evening. Australia will face Spain. And in the NRL, Brisbane Broncos premiership star Gamet Shibasaki has signed with the Perth Bears. The 28-year-old will join the club for its inaugural season next year.
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Hello and welcome again to Lost in Science. This week on the show, I have a special interview. So in Cairns this week, there has been a conference which is called the International Conference on Mycorrhizas, aka ICOM 2026, which is a conference about mycorrhizas, which are fungal symbioses that between fungi in the soil and plants. And the whole conference is all about that specific topic. So I was lucky enough to catch up with Dr. Sapphire McMullen-Fisher from the University of New England School of Environment and Rural Science, who took some time out of the conference schedule to talk to me about the weird world of Australian fungi, which is also the topic of a book that she has co-authored called Land for Fungi with Roz Hart, who is a fungi expert from Western Australia. So I got a chance to talk with Dr. Sapphire McMullen-Fisher about the myths and the mysteries and the magic of Australian fungi in the wild.

0: In the history of science, novel and innovative concepts occasionally arise from sudden left-field inspiration.
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6: On the show with me this week, I have Dr. Sapphire McMullen Fisher, who is, I'm resisting the temptation to say you're a fun guy, but it's so hard to avoid that joke. It just comes up again and again.
7: Well, yes, and my reply is I'm a fun gal.
6: Fair enough. You are an expert in fun gal areas, I guess.
7: Yeah.
6: And you've just co-written a book with Ros Hart about fungi and Australian fungi in particular, I think, is your focus in the book.
7: Yeah, it is, because Australia's different and our fungi are also a bit different. They're not, you know, they do some similar things and there are groups of fungi that are around the world. But we were really concerned that people were starting to bring knowledge from other places, and that hasn't always gone very well in Australia. So we wanted some simple, digestible, various stories, because fungi are a whole kingdom. So, you know, no one fungus does everything, and we wanted people to start to understand that.
6: Yeah, and I mean, one of the things I remember learning as a young person, learning about life on Earth, and, you know, there was two kingdoms. There was animals and there was plants, and everything had to get shoehorned into one of those kingdoms. And obviously that's not true, because fungi are not plants and they're not animals. They're something else completely. So how did we end up there?
7: Well, and yeah, there's a push to sort of say animal, fungi and plants, or flora, fauna and fungi, and that's fine. Like, I don't have a problem with that, but there are actually multiple kingdoms and it's not just three. So I love the Greek for biodiversity. Bios is living things, and fungi are living things. Absolutely. They're more closely related to animals, but that's not saying very closely related. But, you know, we're closer on the tree of life than fungi are to plants. But saying that, fungi have relationships. Some fungi have relationships with plants. Other fungi have relationships with animals. And some fungi have relationships with other fungi. And, you know, there's all, you know, it's a huge, you know, the diversity of the web of life is wonderful. And molecular tools are making our job easier, in the sense of we now can answer some of those relatedness questions. But it just takes time for, you know, society and knowledge to kind of grow. And yeah, so fungi are starting to be listened as their own kingdom. And that's great.
6: Yeah. And I mean, having studied mycology a little bit, I mean, when I say a little bit, I mean a very little bit. I was looking at such a narrow part of it. But one of the things that took me by surprise when I started learning about them was that when they were in a vegetative growth phase, some of them had one taxonomic name. And when they were in a sporulating phase, they had a different taxonomic name. And I just went, how have these two, they're the same thing, but it's like saying that apple tree's got a name when it's got no flowers and a different name when it's got fruit on it or something. You know, it's just, it was very hard to get my head around, having come from the plant side of things, to go, oh, yes, No, that's the same fungus. It's all the same. It was very confusing. But one question I do have is, do we even know how many different species, families, genera of fungi there are?
7: We're still working on it. So there are more credible estimates than there have been before. And if we're just sort of looking at knowledge, like we know most about plants. Most plants are known or known unknowns. And then we kind of, and yeah, mammals, vertebrates, anything with a spine, we pretty much know most of those. So you've got to be, you know, spectacularly lucky to find new species of those. But the one of the places is things without a spine, so beetles, flies, mites, you know, the whole kind of arthropod kingdom, which is not a kingdom, it's part of animals, but, you know, arthropod groups are mind-bogglingly diverse. And the cool thing is there is a whole lot of relationships with different fungi and those arthropods. And so we kind of now, estimates are kind of like, we think that maybe animals and fungi are in the same order of magnitude, if, you know, say 11 to 12 million, which is
6: a lot,
7: you know, an awful lot, whereas plants is kind of about, you know, six. So, and yeah, don't get the bacteriologist started.

0: One of the things I was going to say is, I guess with, you know, with plants, the plants have to be above ground. They're growing, they're green, they're in the light. They have to be growing in the part of the world that we occupy. So it's kind of easy to see why we would find the plants more easily. But the fungi are everywhere. They're not just on the surface. They're all through the soil and
1: in leaves and in us. We've got fungi in our guts. Most animals do. We have yeasts on our skin, and fruit has yeast. Like, there's a goggling diversity. But I think one of the things people should know is that we probably most understand the fungi like mushrooms that we can see, and they're the reproductive structures. So your analogy before, it's kind of like only seeing an apple tree when it's flowering and has fruit. That's kind of what the larger fungi give us. We only see them when they're reproducing, which does make our job easier. But now we have DNA, which we can then look inside wood or look inside soil or look on the outside of beetles and see what fungi are there. And we now actually have some of those relationships. So some of those weird fungi that used to have different names, some of them have a yeast lifestyle, which is kind of more like cellular. And then the fungal hyphal stage is another stage of their life. So they can actually have different life stages as well as different sort of reproductive strategies. So a very adaptive group, some of them are. DNA is allowing us to put those, they look different and we thought they were different and now the same. And in fact, there is now, fungi have also now just have a single name, but they kind of, some groups kind of, people still remember their old names from the two name system.
0: Well, yeah, and it must have been extra confusing because some of them had multiple kinds of spores they could make as well. So people would find a spore and say, oh, we think it's this new thing, and then they'd grow it out and go, oh, no, that's just this other one we already knew. So it's not, you know, they're way more complex than, you know, simple animals and plants.
1: yes. And I think, like most, I'm a bit of a generalist, and I'm an ecologist, so I love all the connections. But yeah, certainly there is something of a luxury to kind of go, I'm just going to study this group because I can get my head around that. And so, yeah, I'm at a mycorrhizal conference, and these are the plant root partners. And it's quite nice being in a conference where it's super broad, but at least it's like limiting to the, you know, the group of fungi that are just found and helping plants. And even today, my mind has been blown a couple of times already of just stuff I just had no idea about.
0: Well, I mean, that's the fun of conferences, really. If you ever have a chance, get out to a conference when you get the opportunity, because you'll find a whole bunch of things you didn't even think were possible happening. Now, one of the things you just mentioned then is the symbiotic relationship between many plants and fungi in the soil. So I guess when people think of fungi, they think of, oh, you know, mold and mildew and rot and blight and smut and all of these. We've got all these terrible words that all relate back to fungi, but most of them aren't bad as far as we know.
1: No. So, yeah, if we talk about terrestrial plants, and yeah, I have to say I'm a land-based researcher, so sorry, my bias is stuff that I can see and breathe and not need to get wet for. So, yeah, most land plants have root partners, mycorrhizae, myco meaning fungus, rhiza meaning root, and there are different groups of mycorrhizae, so different groups of plants have different kinds of mycorrhizae, and there's some generalists and there's some specialists, but that's where the kind of relationship is going on. And plants, most plants actually don't have very complicated roots, because plants and fungi kind of were coming out of the freshwater streams and evolving together. So plants haven't actually made terribly complicated roots because they've had these fungal partners for literally millions of years.
0: And yeah, I do remember my supervisor referring to plants as the photosynthetic appendage of fungi, which I always thought was hilarious. It really annoyed botanists when you'd say things like that. But that's probably one of the most common symbiotic relationships on Earth, is fungus and plants working together.
1: And so the plant is absolutely giving sugar. So, yeah, photosynthesis is very cool and very useful, and the fungus are helping getting nutrition and water out of the soil, which in Australia, you know, getting water out

0: the soil. Big thumbs up. And you sort of said, you know, plants kind of are the photosynthetic appendage. I just love some of the orchids, the non-photosynthetic orchids. So we have underground ground orchids that actually flower underground, and they are living on fungi that are partnering with the roots of the melaleuca. So they're kind of like the orchid is a parasite on a fungus that's living off a melaleuca and getting sugar. So yeah, it's kind of this hitchhiker thing. And yeah, underground orchids are weird, and they have special pollinators because they have no photosynthetic tissue. So there's this whole, you know, collection of weird underground fungi that are beautiful, and there are photos. So if you look on up underground orchids Australia, and they're one of our weird kind of cool fungi plant connections.
1: Well, yeah, we do have weird stuff going on in Australia.

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1: Of course, that's mostly on the theoretical side.
0: What's so far? 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
5: You are listening to Lost in Science. My name's Stu, and I am talking with Dr. Sapphire McMullen-Fisher from the University of New England School of Environment and Rural Science about a book that she's co-authored with Roz Hart called Land for Fungi, and we are talking about all things fungi. Now, speaking of underground things, now one of the things that most living things tend towards is to spread their populations wider and get around to different places and colonize new areas. If a fungus is growing underground, how does it move around? Does it just grow from one place to another, or is there some other way?
6: So yes, there is some just connectivity. So, you know, you're near neighbors, and not surprisingly, plants that are growing together tend to have a more similar fungal community than plants that are literally separated. Australian fungi, soil fungi of mycorrhizae are more similar. And we are actually a centre of diversity for what we call truffle-like fungi, because Australia's been drying out for about the last 35 million years. And so a lot of these macrofungi have stopped popping up into the air currents, which are drying. So truffle-like fungi, so they become smaller, and they're usually ground-dwelling or just underground under little layer. And the reason they could do that is because we had small ground-dwelling marsupials, particularly betongs and potoroos, that dig them up and eat them. And these are called mycophagous or mycophagous, so fungus-eating. And they actually poop out the spores in their poo. So we need the three-way relationship. They're mycorrhizal. They have reproductive structures that are eaten by an animal. So the little cute and fairies are the matchmakers of the fungi and plants, which was wonderful when we had lots of ground-dwelling animals. But we probably have the equivalent of genetic bottlenecks, but these are bottlenecks where plants only have the fungi that are still in their patch, because the we've lost our dispersal agents. So
5: the marsupials don't spread that widely, so they kind of just move them around in the area.
6: Yeah, and particularly as we have sort of smaller and smaller patches. So I love some of the conservation connections between the trees will be more healthy with more fungal partners, the animals will have more food, and the fungi will get to spread and help everything. So everything's connected is, you know, a very kind of greeny kumbaya feeling, but in my science, it's true.
5: Well, yeah, and so on that point, the betongs and the potoroos are not the only things that eat fungi. There's a whole bunch of insect species that rely on fungi, and insects being equally weird in their own way, that some of them have part of their life cycle is spent in a completely different environment. So there are insects that live underground and feed on fungi and then do other things in other parts of their life.
6: Yes, yes, yes. And I do like that some of the zombie fungi tap into that, because there are parasitic fungi on some of these insects, and they live on their living larvae. And it's when metamorphosis is triggered that actually then the fungus takes over the about to be metamorphosed insects. And instead, that's when the reproductive structure of the fungus, so you get these vegetable caterpillars coming up. And that is then the fungus's reproduction. But yeah, it lived on and with that insect while it was, you know, scrubbling around in the soil, living its life as its larval stage. Kind of cool to get some fungi that, act like zombies.
5: So do the insects? So I've read about this in, I think, ants in South America. Do the insects here in Australia, do they get controlled, and the fungus makes them do things they wouldn't normally do?
6: So yes, some of them absolutely do. So the vegetable caterpillars that I was talking about don't, but we do have, similar to those South American ants, we basically, the infected ant or fly or even spiders, so it's just arthropod infected,
5: actually,
6: will climb up, and they often grab onto the back of a leaf. And that's the point when they kind of grab on, that's when the fungus then starts to take over, and then they produce their reproductive structures. But they made that spider or ant climb up so that the spores will rain down in that. And so I'm in Cairns at the moment, and the rainforest habitats is one of the places you look for these zombies behind leaves in tropical rainforests and further south, subtropical forests as well. So our rainforests are crazy places.
5: Absolutely. And yeah, I mean, that's a pretty highly specialized form of distributing your spores around the world, is to control an animal and get them to carry them somewhere for you. Now, I was going to ask you about the obviously we've got this huge diversity of fungi across the country, from the wet tropics down to through the deserts and the temperate areas and all of these things. How is a changing climate likely to affect, first of all, the distribution and then the diversity of the fungi that we have?
6: Yeah, really, really good question. So we are lucky in some ways that fungi have broader distributions generally. There are exceptions to every rule, but fungi tend to have broader distributions. So definitely Australian fungi are kind of mostly ours. We share some with New Zealand and some with New Caledonia, but we've kind of got this subset of fungi that are kind of ours. And yeah, climate change is going to make life harder, because particularly moisture is often a trigger, particularly for sexual reproduction. So mushrooms pop up after rain. And so if we have the same amount of rain, but in less rainfall events, we may have less reproductive opportunities for the fungi. And so if those fungi have been helping plants, not only, you know, the truffle-like ones, we've lost the animals, well, then they may fruit less. Like it, you know, the extinction vortices that we are facing as a planet are very, very real, and the fungi are just as threatened as the rest of, you know, life. That's why we need to know more about fungi to help conservation of animals, but conservation of fungi that help animals and plants. So
5: I guess
6: we can't do just one. We have to do it all.
5: It's not just about individual species. It's about all those connections that are all working together and keeping the diversity happening. And as you were saying, it's important that we know more about fungi. But I guess from a land management point of view, I mean, we often think of conservation of plants and we think about conservation of animals, but are people working on conservation of fungi, not just mapping them, but figuring out how do we look after them? How do we make sure they don't disappear?
6: Yes, so we actually have a whole chapter in the Fungi for Land book on fungal conservation, and you know, the threats are the threats to life. They are similar, but yes, some of those, particularly reproductive triggers and dispersal, we still aren't terribly sure about the dispersal distances of a lot of fungi. When I studied sort of 30 years ago, they went, oh, fungi, they're everywhere all of the time. And it was like, no, we now know that the airborne spore subgroup that were being studied, yeah, they're super dispersed. But actually, yeah, things in forest systems, you know, go hundreds of metres to maybe a few kilometres, which is actually quite a small dispersal distance, particularly in the light of the large catastrophic fires we've had recently and the large droughts and the large floods. This is the problem. Our extreme climate is, you know, breaking the dispersal distance barriers, and we don't know as much about the fungi. So we may need to do a helping hand as we learn more.
5: Yeah, and I guess the management of land, there's a lot of land which has got economic values tied to it, like farmland and that sort of thing. But every person who's involved in any kind of land management could be helping with, you know, preserving and identifying the diversity in the area that they're working in.
6: No, I always say protect your remnants. We don't know what's there, but it's still there. That's that, you know, that's perfect. And at this mycorrhizal conference today, there is a lot of focus on helping farmers to work out which fungi are going to help them with foods, but we also don't want to spread, you know, weedy fungi from other places, because we've done that in and it's often not gone well. So
5: that's another whole episode right there, I think, Sapphire. I think, but we are going to have to wrap it up. Thank you for joining us on Lost in Science. Sapphire McMullen Fisher and Roz Hart wrote the book Fungi for Land, which is available now. Look it up. There's a whole lot more detail in there than we've been able to cover in this little short chat. But thank you so much for joining us. Is there anything you want to add to what we've said?
6: Just thank you for listening. Thank you for paying attention. And, yeah, get to know a few fungi. It's fun.

0: that is all we have time for this week on Lost in Science. Thank you for joining us in Getting Lost. 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
1: Hello, I'm Laura Devoy. The unemployment rate has remained steady at 4.4% seasonally adjusted. New figures from the Australian Bureau of Statistics show there was a 76,000 person rise in employment in June. The number of unemployed people rose by 13,000. People aged between 55 and 64 had the largest annual growth in the participation rate, up 0.8 percentage points to 70.6%. The Prime Minister says expanding the Commonwealth PRAC payment will provide cost of living relief for students and support Australia's future healthcare workforce. From July next year, university students studying an additional 10 allied health courses will be eligible for the payment, which is already in place for teaching, nursing, midwifery and social work degrees. Speaking at the Labor Party's national conference in Adelaide, Anthony Albanese said paid PRAC has made a big difference to those students.
2: This is one of those reforms where it's pretty hard to believe that didn't already exist. I've heard from students firsthand who had to go straight from their hospital placement to their part-time job just to pay the rent. Others who had to move back home to get through. Paid PRAC has changed their life.
1: Foreign Minister Penny Wong has highlighted the role of Australian farmers in the Australia-Philippines relationship. Minister Wong has spoken in Manila on the sidelines of the ASEAN foreign ministers' meetings. She has noted Manila's support during the fuel crisis while saying Australia is also a valuable supplier of energy and food for the region, providing half of the Philippines' wheat imports and almost a fifth of beef imports.
3: When you have a plate of bistec Tagalog or calderata, there's a good chance it has its origins in an Australian cattle station. So this is an example of what it means when we say Australia's future depends on the countries of ASEAN, and the countries of ASEAN can depend on Australia. We share a region and we share a future.
1: Oxfam says the reconstruction of Gaza will cost more than $71 billion. A report co-authored by Oxfam, the Palestine Economic Policy Research Institute and the Palestine Trade Center says the total cost would be seven times all previous rebuilds combined. It also outlines how a Palestinian-led reconstruction is preferable to any model imposed from outside. More than 73,000 people have been killed in Gaza in the latest conflict with Israel, which was sparked after Hamas's terror attack in October 2023. A collection of art and stories from Indigenous artists living near radio telescopes in Western Australia has gone on display. Cosmic Echoes is a collaboration of the Square Kilometre Array Observatory, the CSIRO, the South African Radio Astronomy Observatory and the Wadjuri Yamaji Aboriginal Corporation. After a year of travelling South Africa, it's now arrived in Geraldton for the first leg of its Australian tour. Nine artists collaborated with the Wadjuri Yamaji people for the exhibition. Demolition on a Sydney Greyhound track is set to begin a year earlier than expected. After 94 years, Wentworth Park will hold its final race meeting in October. The New South Wales government says the Greyhound Breeders, Owners and Trainers Association was granted an early termination of its lease over the historic site, allowing the state to accelerate restoration works. Turning to sport, new Wallabies coach Les Kiss has named his first squad since taking the top job. Isaac Henry is the only uncapped player named. He replaces Len Ikitau, who is out with an ankle injury. Josh Nasser, Hunter Paisami and Carter Gordon all return after missing the Italy test. Australia will face Japan next month.
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And good afternoon, and welcome to The Soul Show here on Noosa FM 101.3. The time is just coming up to 7 minutes past 12 o'clock, and you've just been listening to California Dreaming, way back from 1968, originally recorded and written by Mamas and the Papas, and Bobby Womack's cover version creates a new dimension to a wonderful, timeless track. Great to have your company this afternoon, and before we get on with the music, let's have a look at the weather, see what weather has in store for us today. Temperature currently here at Noosa Junction is 21 degrees, humidity is 70%, and at the moment we don't have any wind at all, so I think we've had all the wind for this year and the last few days. There's no rain so far, and there's a chance of showers, but those showers are they're quite small. We're looking at... overall today, we're looking at a less than 20% chance of less than 1 mil. And from looking at my chart here, it looks like midday and 2 o'clock is the time where we will get any showers, if there are any around. And let's have a look at the rest of the week. Well, today we've got a top of 23 with a low of 13. Similar tomorrow and very similar over the weekend. We've got a cold morning Sunday morning, 9 degrees Sunday. And there is a heightened chance of some rain Friday, 50% chance tomorrow of less than 1 mil. But it looks like looking into early next week, from Tuesday onwards, daytime temperatures remain the same, 22, 21, 22 degrees. But we have a higher chance of rain early part of next week. So we're looking at 80% chance of 1 to 5 mil on Tuesday. So stay tuned to Noosa FM 101.3, and we will give you a weather update on every hour. Great to have your company. I've got some amazing music for you this afternoon. The best soul, funk and R&B music you'll find anywhere on the coast. And starting off now, we have a track entitled The Butterflies and Benefits. And this is from 2024. And it's a smooth, soulful track blending romantic vulnerability with groovy instrumentation. Aaron Childs, Butterflies and Benefits.

0: Queen.
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Terrific track from Earth, Wind & Fire, After the Love Has Gone, from the summer of 79, a transatlantic success. Beautiful track there. We have a community service announcement coming up. Families are invited to roll out the picnic blanket and enjoy a spectacular day of free family celebrations of fun and entertainment when Picnic on Kings brings the Kings Beach Amphitheatre alive on Saturday, the 25th of July, from 10 until 4 p.m. A range of hands-on activities and experiences will be offered, plus a petting zoo and games. A Bluey ticketed stage show will also be available. To purchase tickets to the Bluey experience and for further event information via the Sunshine Coast Council website, contact the Sunshine Coast Council website. And this is a courtesy community service announcement on behalf of Noosa FM. Coming on with the music, it's coming up to 16 minutes past 12 o'clock. And coming up next, we have a band which is a blend of American and soul and English flair. And you could say it was the UK's antidote to the Atlantic sound. The Average White Band from Dundee in Scotland. And this track from 1976, A Love of Your Own, The Average White Band.

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You're listening to David Morris here on Noosa FM 101.3 with the Soul Show. And you've just been listening to the Teske brothers, the Man of the Universe from 2019, Josh and Sam Teske. Beautiful, rich, vintage Motown textures all the way from Victoria. This is a second single from the highly acclaimed album Run Slow Home, which won multiple ARIA awards. And before that, I'm Gonna Love You, Josh Tatofi, from 2023, the 21st century R&B soul artist Josh Tatofi, with the nickname of the Polynesian Luther Vandross, blends Polynesian soul with beautiful smooth R&B. Hope you're enjoying the music. We've got a lot more where that came from. And coming up, we have a track from an amazing band. That's all I will say. This is one of the best bands I've ever seen perform live. If you ever get to see them live, preferably in a small theatre and not at a big venue, you just got to go. This is Derek Trucks Band with Back Where I Started.

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Matter of Time, Gare du Nord from 2023, and that was named after the famous Parisian railway station, released in 2023 from the album Bewitched. And it's the Icelandic singer Lofri Lindjóndóttir who is the artist behind A Matter of Time. Beautiful track there. Before that, Deborah Morgan, Dance With Me, from Detroit in Michigan, the track released in 2000, peaked at number 3 here in Australia, and a hit right across Europe. And that was taken from her third studio album entitled Dance With Me, a very clever reworking of Hernando's Hideaway, blending the sultry Latin rhythms into contemporary R&B. Fun fact, Deborah has an incredible 5-octave vocal range. Wow. Okay, time is coming up to 16 minutes to 1. Another classic coming up next, and this is from 2015 with for Giorgio Moroder. And this is Deja Vu featuring Sia. And this is from 2015. It was written by Giorgio Moroder and Sia Fura. Number one US dance club song, a shimmering throwback to the 70s disco. And Giorgio Moroder, now in his mid-80s, is still writing, producing and creating disco and synth and electronic music. And he's widely regarded as the father of disco. And some of this, he wrote a lot of film scores as well, and a couple I can that come to mind straight away are Flashdance and Midnight Express. Great composer, great track, Deja Vu featuring Sia, written by Giorgio Moroder.

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great voice of Lauryn Hill, Can't Take My Eyes Off You, the former lead vocals of the Fugees from 1998. And that was a hidden bonus track on the highly acclaimed album, The Miseducation of Lauryn Hill. Best female pop vocal performance in 1999. And it's the first hidden track ever nominated, originally recorded by Frankie Valli in the Four Seasons. And she's also the first female rapper to win the Album of the Year. And before that, from 2020, Glass Animals with Heatwave from their third studio album, Dreamland. We're coming up to the news in a couple of minutes, in fact, in 3 minutes' time, and taking us up there, we have the Staple Singers. And this is a track way back from 1972, a US Billboard number one, a US R&B number one, UK singles top 30. And now the now famous call and response vocals led by Mavis Staples. The Staples Singers, I'll take you there. See you after the news at 1.

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1: Hello, I'm Shannon Kirkwood. More jobs were added to the economy last month. The Australian Bureau of Statistics labour force data for June shows the unemployment rate held steady at 4.4%. There were 76,300 jobs added, while the number of hours worked by part-time workers rose. The number of unemployed rose too by 13,000, and combined with the growth in employment, the ABS says that led to the participation rate rising to 67%. People aged 55 to 64 years old had the largest annual growth in the participation rate. The federal government says a new Fair Work Court aims to provide simpler, fairer and faster justice for working Australians. The new court will be a specialist forum for resolving workplace relations disputes and will work with the Fair Work Commission. Prime Minister Anthony Albanese says specialist judges with workplace relations expertise will sit on the court.
2: Justice depends on the law being upheld. Yet there are still too many of the most vulnerable workers in this country being illegally underpaid because they cannot access or afford the justice that they are owed.
1: Thousands of Victorian state school educators are in Melbourne's CBD for a 24-hour strike. The group marched to State Parliament this morning, chanting for a fair pay deal. The group's demanding the government fully fund schools and make a revised offer. It's the second time Australian Education Union Victoria members have taken industrial action this year. It comes after union members voted not to accept the state government's latest offer of a 28.3% pay rise over 4 years. A new teaching approach is aiming to make it easier to incorporate Aboriginal languages into classrooms around the nation. Scarlett Coppola has the details.
3: Translingual Yarning Pedagogy is the name of the teaching model which has been unveiled by Curtin University researchers. It combines the traditional Aboriginal practice of storytelling and shared learning, yarning, with translanguaging that encourages students to draw on other language skills to communicate Aboriginal languages and nonverbal communication. The researchers say the approach supports a more flexible learning process where gestures can be used by young students with language to make meaning. A small number of the more than 250 Aboriginal languages which were once spoken across Australia are currently taught in Australian schools.
1: Overseas, three firefighters have died while battling wildfires in Sicily, southwestern France and central Spain this week. Crews have been fighting at least 50 blazes across Sicily. One firefighter lost his life. While in France, two firefighters died this week while fighting a blaze near Bordeaux Airport. Unions in France have been warning of crew exhaustion and a lack of resources. And another warning has been issued by police as snow closes roads in Tasmania's highlands. Temperatures fell below zero overnight. A severe weather warning for damaging winds is also in place for the state's far south from late this afternoon. Turning to sport, pole vaulter Nina Kennedy says she's expecting a strong showing from Australia's athletics team at the Commonwealth Games. The 29-year-old is hoping to defend her title in Glasgow and will carry the Australian flag at the opening ceremony tomorrow. She says there's a good group of young athletes coming through.
4: Especially leading into the Brisbane Olympics, I don't think they realise how good they're going to have it to have a home game. So I wish I was a little bit younger to potentially compete in those, but this is such a good stepping stone for their career.
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And welcome back. This is the Soul Show with David Morris here on News FM 101.3. And I've got some superb soul, funk and R&B music to play right away through till 2 o'clock. And you've just been listening to After the Storm. And that was a collection of Kaliukis. And that featured Tyler the Creator and Bootsy Collins. And that's from Kali's 2018 debut album, Isolation. And Bootsy Collins, Cosmic Wisdom, and Kali's introspective verses. And of course, Tyler's playful romantic rap. A tremendous fusion of intergenerational talent. Fun fact, Bootsy Collins is 40 years older than Tyler. There is no stopping talent. Let's have a look what the weather has in store for us this afternoon. Well, currently here at Noosa Junction, the temperature is 23 degrees. There is a 20% chance of 1 mil of rain, but I think we're fairly safe to say that we may not see that today. This evening we've got a low of 13, drops to 11 tomorrow and Saturday. Sunday we've got a cool morning, 9 degrees Sunday evening. The daytime temperatures are roughly the same, 23. We've got probably a possible shower tomorrow. There's a 50% chance of 1 mil, but it's next week that we really need to start looking at the rain. From Tuesday onwards, there's an 80% chance of 1 to 5 mil, so stay tuned to Noosa FM 101.3, and we'll keep you updated with the weather on the hour. What have we got coming up for you? Well, I've got a nice mixed bag. I've got Janet Jackson, Ellie Banks, Chaka Khan, Teddy Swims, and maybe even Thompson Chris Farlow. Taking us off for the first track, we have Tom Minch from the UK. And Tom Minch wrote to Rose to Fame via SoundCloud. His 2018 debut album, Geographically Blended Jazz, Soul, R&B and Hip Hop. This track, released in March 25, is built around soft vocals and a beautiful stripped back guitar. Red Moon, Tom Minch. Enjoy.

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Beautiful ending there. Worth It, Ray, from the 2023 album My 20th Century Blues, which won the 2024 British Album of the Year. That was Rachel Agatha Keane from Tooting, London, who rose to fame writing for artists like Beyoncé, Little Mix and John Legend. And before that, I Wanna Know by Joe from 1999 from the album My Name is Joe. There we have Joseph Thomas from Columbus, Georgia, USA, best known for his smooth vocals and romantic R&B ballads. And before that, we had Sade with The Swedish Taboo. Beautiful track there. And we have a sponsor announcement on News FM 101.3. The Australian Mid-Traumatic Injury Study, the short AUS-MTBI study, is hosting a free online concussion education session open to parents, players, coaches, teachers, and health professionals. 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That's Wednesday, July the 29th. 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There's a courtesy message from Noosa FM 101.3. And coming up next, we have a track from a band called Three Sacred Souls. And they're known for their analog recordings, their heartfelt lyrics, and their Smokey Robinson era inspired vocals. This is modern soul for you at its very, very best. Live for you, Three Sacred Souls.

0: There we have Ellie Banks with Dive, and that's a 2025 cover of Ed Sheeran's 2017 hit. Ellie's heartfelt rendition of Dive went viral on TikTok and YouTube, catching the attention of Ed Sheeran himself. Ed invited Ellie to London for a duet, which amassed over 20 million views in under 2 weeks. She interprets the lyrics with a raw, personal touch. Beautiful, beautiful cover there. And before that, Over the Rainbow, Java. Java, a UK covers band, and they were active in the from the late 80s until 2004, and they donated all the revenue from the sale of the CD. Yes, revenue, not profits. The band covered all the costs as a fundraiser for Great Ormond Street Children's Hospital in London. It was recorded live in one take at TFL Studios in Buckinghamshire and showcases Java's talent for reinterpreting classic songs while maintaining the essence of the original. Their rendition is characterised by the soulful vocals of Karen Hanmore and a contemporary arrangement which resonates with both and old and new audiences alike. Coming up next, from 1984, from the album of the same name, I Feel For You, the Queen of Funk, Chaka Khan.
1: Chaka, chaka, chaka, chaka, chaka Khan. Chaka Khan. Chaka Khan. Chaka Khan. Chaka Khan, let me go.

Johnny Warwick. Dionne Warwick with classic 60s. So, do you know the way to San Jose? And before that, we had Chaka Khan with I Feel For You. Interestingly, the Chaka Khan track, it was originally released by Prince in 1969. It features the harmonica by Stevie Wonder. I didn't realise that until I did a little bit more digging on the song. It's amazing what you find out. Coming up next, we're coming up to 2:09, a couple of more tracks before the news at the top of the hour. Then after the news, we've got Alex with Soft Rock. Stay tuned. Coming up next, we have a track from the 60s, and this is Chris Farlow. Quite poignant lyrics, back to 66. This was written by Mick Jagger and Keith Richards, and it's actually produced by Mick, and Jimmy Page is one of the session musicians on the recording. Interesting track. You're Out of Time, Chris Farlow.

Welcome to my show, Soft Rock with Alex, Thursdays, 2 till 4pm. 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

We have Martha and the Vandellas, Nowhere to Run, Nowhere to Hide, from back from 1965, a classic Holland Dozier Holland composition, again released on the Tamla Motown record label. That brings us to the end of the show for this week. It's been great to have your company. Thank you for listening. Stay tuned for Alex with Soft Rock after the news at 2. And taking us up to the news, we'll have Wilson Pickett with another classic Northern Dance track from 1966, Land of a Thousand Dancers.

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1: Hello, I'm Shannon Kirkwood. A former New South Wales Jewish Board of Deputies president says the fear which preceded and followed the Bondi terror attack left him feeling like he'd let his children down. Sydney resident Leslie Berger has told the Royal Commission into Anti-Semitism and Social Cohesion his home had been graffitied with an inverted Nazi swastika in December 2024. He says there is a growing hostility against Israel in Australia, adding his children felt their home would be targeted when they learned about the Bondi terror attack.
2: Unfortunately, in the case of my family, because of what happened to our family home, it has definitely left us more vulnerable. It has meant that as other high-profile anti-Semitic attacks have happened, we have felt it more keenly.
1: The hearing continues. Foreign Minister Penny Wong says Australia will continue to register concerns about Chinese vessels engaging in destabilising actions in the South China Sea. Last night, China accused Minister Wong of hyping up tensions.
3: We urge the relevant countries to stop exaggerating tensions and stirring up confrontation and to genuinely respect the efforts made by countries in the region to maintain peace.
1: That from the ABC. In a speech in Manila today, Minister Wong has again referred to China's test of a nuclear-capable missile in the South Pacific.
4: It comes in the context of a rapid military build-up of China's nuclear arsenal without the transparency or reassurance the region expects. So this is why Australia described the test as provocative and destabilising.
1: Australians who may need assistance with the upcoming census are being reassured support is available. The Australian Bureau of Statistics says it's committed to delivering an accessible 2026 census. Census National spokesperson Emily Walter says there's a range of accessible support options, such as Australian Sign Language video guides, pop-up hubs and information sessions. The census is on Tuesday, the 11th of August. It's held every 5 years and we'll be asking questions about age, country of birth, cultural background, living situation, work and education to help inform decisions around the needs of Australians. New York City Mayor Soren Mamdani has acknowledged he doesn't have the authority to arrest the Israeli Prime Minister over alleged war crimes. Mayor Mamdani had pledged to arrest Benjamin Netanyahu if he visited the city, but has now called on US officials to do so and hand Mr. Netanyahu over to the International Criminal Court. US President Donald Trump has said the Israeli Prime Minister would not be arrested while in the US. Mr. Mamdani has warned against moves in Washington seeking to pull apart the International Criminal Court.
5: What so many are looking for is a sense that there is, in fact, a rule of law across the world where there are crimes that are so grave that they offend all of humanity. And I believe that we should hold those who perpetrate them accountable, no matter who they are or where they're from.
1: New federal funding will help improve the health of people experiencing homelessness. Two research teams will utilise a $3.8 million grant. One will examine how mobile health and housing services deliver better outcomes for people experiencing unstable housing conditions. The second project will focus on the top end and the mental health and housing maintenance in a vulnerable group within the Aboriginal homeless population. National studies have demonstrated homelessness is closely linked to poorer physical and mental health outcomes. And briefly in sport, the Panthers will be without fullback Dylan Edwards for tonight's NRL clash against the Eels. Edwards has been ruled out due to a head cut sustained during last week's loss to the Broncos.
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1: Hello, I'm Shannon Kirkwood, a former New South Wales Jewish Board of Deputies.
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7: Excuse me. Hello, everybody. You're here with Alex. I'm here till 4 o'clock. So I've got a bit of soft rock coming up. I've got a few different artists tonight, but here's a bit of Warrant with Down Boys.

And a bit of Black Velvet there by Alana Miles here at your favourite radio station, 101.3 Noosa FM. Before that, with Skid Row with 18 in Life and Warrant with Down Boys. Hope you're having a lovely afternoon. The time is 16 minutes past 2. Let's get the music going again. Here's a bit of Bette Midler, Beast of Burden.

And a bit of Duran Duran there with Hungry Like the Wolf. And Warrant before that with Uncle Tom's Cabin. And Bette Midler with Beast of Burden before that. It's 2:27. I hope you're having a lovely afternoon here at your favourite beautiful destination, Noosa. Anyway, let's continue with a bit of Robert Palmer with Simply Irresistible.

0: And a bit of Fleetwood Mac there with Go Your Own Way. Before that, Skid Row with I Remember You. And and Robert Palmer with Simply Irresistible before that one. Noosa Council rates notice are in the post with payments due by the 14th of October. 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
0: And let's keep going with the music. It's 2:43. Here's a bit of Richard Marx with Angelina.

Shakespeare's Sisters with Stay There. Berlin with Take My Breath Away before that one, and Richard Marx with Angelia. Got one more song, then the news, so here's a bit of Heart with Alone.

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1: Good afternoon. I'm Shannon Kirkwood. The Prime Minister has accused the Liberals, Nationals and One Nation of importing an attention-seeking culture. Speaking at the Labor conference in Adelaide today, Anthony Albanese says his party is on a different path and is delivering for Australians.
2: We choose progress over protest. We choose purpose over chaos. We choose unity over division. We choose outcomes over outrage. We choose real change that makes a real difference.
1: Mr. Albanese has also used his address to announce an expansion of the Commonwealth Prac payment, which he says will provide cost of living relief for students and support Australia's future healthcare workers. He's also announced a new Fair Work Court, which will provide simpler, fairer and faster justice for working Australians. The Northern Territory government has tabled its legislation today, which legalises voluntary assisted dying. If passed, it will make the NT the last jurisdiction in Australia to legalise voluntary assisted dying. The Australian Christian Lobby says it remains committed to fighting the bill. Climate activists won't be forced to give energy giant Woodside documents about a stink bomb protest in Perth 3 years ago, with the story Scarlett Coppola.
3: Woodside has failed in its Supreme Court bid to force the climate campaigners to hand over documents about the planning of the protest, which led to the evacuation of the company's headquarters in Perth in 2023. Three activists who were sentenced over the incident were named in a civil suit brought by the company. It had been seeking documents which would provide some answers as to who was involved in the planning, preparation and or execution of the protest. One of the campaigners said today's Supreme Court ruling is humiliating for Woodside.
1: Australia has been identified as one of three nations with the greatest well-being. The international study led by Charles Darwin and Griffith Universities found health is now the biggest contributor to well-being in Australia. Tasmania, Queensland and the Northern Territory had the lowest levels of well-being compared to other jurisdictions. Data from 48 countries across more than 20 years was analysed on how well-being evolved and what factors mattered most for people's quality of life. FarmSafe Australia's National Farm Safety Week campaign is targeting the attitudes towards ensuring consistent farm safety. Josie Chester of FarmSafe Australia says the best way for children to understand the importance of making safe choices is for adults to lead by example.
4: Behaviour on farms does get copied, and that is how young people learn. There are so many risks on a farm, and it's really important that we all look out for each other.
1: Ms. Chester is one of six farmers who are part of this week's campaign, sharing stories on the value of farm safety. Seven emergency services specialists from Western Australia will arrive in the US tomorrow to assist with firefighting efforts. The group is part of a 74-strong national contingent, which will be based in Boise, Idaho. More than 20,000 firefighters and support personnel are involved in fighting more than 70 major fires, which are burning across the United States. And in sport, Essendon's interim coach Dean Solomon says Nate Caddy is right to go for Saturday's AFL clash against Hawthorn. Caddy was hospitalised during last week's win over GWS due to an elevated heart rate. He has been given the all clear by medical staff. Adelaide and Collingwood will open round 20 of the AFL tonight.
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6: 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Here's a bit of Journey with Don't Stop Believin'.

And a bit of Pat Benatar with Love is a Battlefield, your favourite radio station, 101.3 Noosa FM. Before that, with Everything by M2M and Don't Stop Believing by Journey. I hope you're having a lovely time. It's 19.9 degrees outside. It's 16 minutes past 3. And let's continue with the music. Here's a bit of Metallica with Enter Sandman.

0: bit of Soundgarden with Black Hole Sun, Aerosmith with The Other Side, before that Metallica, Enter Sandman. It's 3:31. I hope you're having a lovely afternoon. 19.8 degrees here in this beautiful part of the world. Anyway, let's continue.
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0: And here we are. Here's a bit of Kiss with Forever.

And a bit of Aerosmith with What It Takes. Hope you're having a lovely afternoon. It's 4:15. John Shaw's in after this. And it's 19.7 degrees outside. A lovely day in Taunton and Noosa. Anyway, I've got three more songs to go and then the news. So here's a bit of Bad English with When I See You Smile.

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Live traffic and weather reports and positive vibes. Plus, heaps of Aussie music, both old and new. 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
1: Hello, I'm Alyssa Delfs. The Minister for Employment says the Labor government is pushing forward with plans to establish a new Fair Work Court. The Prime Minister, Anthony Albanese, announced the new court during the Labor conference today and says it's a specialist forum for resolving workplace relations disputes and will work with the Fair Work Commission. Amanda Rishworth hopes it will be up and running as soon as possible.
2: Look, we, of course, need to take the time to design, to pass the legislation and to look at how we can get it up and running. We want to do this quickly. This is a piece of unfinished business and we're committed to work as swiftly as possible, but we do want to get the details right.
1: Advocates have warned that Pauline Hanson's framing of domestic violence is dangerous. It comes as the leader of One Nation denied downplaying the scourge of DV after labelling the issue a two-way street yesterday, saying her comments had been taken out of context. Today, Sex Discrimination Commissioner Anna Cody says she was sorry Senator Hanson has also experienced domestic violence, with the national crisis affecting one in four women and girls in Australia. But in her statement, she also says any suggestion that survivors share the blame is harmful, wrong and dangerous. And if you need help, you can call the National Domestic Violence Hotline 1-800-RESPECT on 1-800-737-732. Researchers are working to improve the health of people experiencing homelessness. Shannon Kirkwood reports.
3: Two research teams are utilising a $3.8 million federal grant. One will examine how mobile health and housing services deliver better outcomes for people experiencing unstable housing conditions. The second project will focus on the top end and the mental health and housing maintenance in a vulnerable group within the Aboriginal homeless population. National studies have demonstrated homelessness is closely linked to poorer physical and mental health outcomes.
1: One of the world's biggest data centre operators will launch an Australian hub to research and address some of the nation's biggest problems, including bushfires and floods. Today, NTT Data unveiled its innovation centre in Sydney, announcing universities, government agencies, startups and firms would be invited to use the venue to collaborate on projects. Research conducted by the centre could include everything from environmental initiatives to cybersecurity. Firefighters from New South Wales are set to travel to the United States to help battle the California wildfires. The state's Royal Fire Service has confirmed two dozen will be deployed to assist, including 26 incident management and specialist firefighters. They're part of a group of 74 Australians who were formally requested by the National Interagency Fire Centre in America. More than 72 wildfires are currently burning and have destroyed millions of hectares of land across the US. And in sport, Commonwealth Games swimming gold medalist Tim Hodge says he's honoured to be selected as Australia's baton bearer for the Glasgow Commonwealth Games.
4: This will be something that, whilst it's not necessarily achievable simply by physical success or might or things like that, to be able to say that I was the first baton bearer for Australia is something that I'll be able to hold on to for the rest of my life.
1: Nina Kennedy has been named as the nation's flag bearer. The pair will lead Australia into the game's opening ceremony tomorrow. And in NRL, Newcastle and the Sydney Roosters will come together to honour late night's halfback Scott Giroux ahead of their Round 21 NRL game. He passed away last Saturday, about 13 years after first being diagnosed with cancer. Tomorrow night, the Knights and the Roosters will wear black armbands to honour him and observe a minute's silence before kickoff.
0: National Radio News, produced by Charles Sturt University, the Community Radio Network, and

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Good afternoon and welcome to the Drive program here on Noosa FM. You're with John Shaw and I'll be taking you through right through till 6 o'clock tonight. And that was Byron Bay's Gimme with Chomping at the Bit. And I'm chomping at the bit to play a few tunes and keep you company for your journey home this afternoon. It's 20 degrees. Oh, big thank you to Alex for taking us through the afternoon. As always, heaps of great tunes in style. It's 20 degrees out there. Been not a bad day. It's been quite warm at times. I think we probably got up to 23, pretty easy. And looks like tomorrow looks all right too, 22 to 11, possible shower, but there's not a lot of rain. When we mention showers, it's less than a mil, so pretty good weekend coming up, 22 to 11 tomorrow, Saturday 21 to 11 and 22 to 9 on Sunday, plenty of sunshine, Monday as well, and sad to say maybe that rain still hasn't finished, it could be coming back again next week. Seven minutes time, we'll cross over to the Traffic Management Centre and see what's happening out there on the roads. And hopefully everything's running smoothly for you. Music-wise, as always, plenty of Australian and new Australian music coming your way for the next 2 hours. So I'll send a big hello out to Gary. And I know he'd heard this tune a couple of weeks ago. So playing it again, it's from a group called the Uplifting Bells. And this is I'll See You Again. And that'll take us towards our traffic report.

0: Yeah, we're right on 4:15. And here's Adam from the Traffic Management Centre. And how's things out there this afternoon, Adam?
1: Kind of much of a muchness from yesterday. Only no actual accident this time around. A little bit heavy sort of as you're coming out of the city. But on the whole, sort of not too bad. As we head up to the coast itself, east and westbound on the motorway through Mountain Creek, as per usual. Eastbound on Calandra Road looks to be very heavy at the moment. No reported issues, so unsure why that is. As we head a bit further north, yep, still looking at the Dunella Bridge. That's just because of the roadworks or ongoing roadworks through there. Looks to be sort of fairly heavy. Other than that, we're not really tracking anything. So, yeah, if anyone does happen to see anything, let us know and we'll have a look into it.
0: Okay, well,
1: yeah,
0: thanks.
1: That's it for today.
0: We'll be, I think we'll be sort of putting on repeat, checking in with Dunella Bridge right through till Christmas time. So, it's a long project, but we'll get there. And everybody, yes. Stay calm. Cool, calm and collected.
1: Yeah, that's it.
0: Okay.
1: Exactly right.
0: Good on you, mate.
1: All right, then.
0: Okay, thanks for your time this afternoon, and I'll talk to you soon.
1: Right.
0: Bye now.
1: Will do. Bye.
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0: And it is now 17 minutes past four. And in case you were wondering, the music we had just before we went to the traffic was from a group pretty popular around the coast 25 odd years ago. Well, from this album was 2000, in fact, Tribal Trance, and that was just a nice little interlude there with a track called Zion. Now we'll keep the music rolling, and this is Melbourne's Big Scary, and this is Stay.

Nusa FM, that's a band called Quivers, and a nice little track there, You're Not Always On My Mind, and Ruby Fields before that with a, well, pretty new track from her. She's from down Cronulla way, and Muscle, I like it. It's 29 minutes past 4 o'clock. You're with John Shaw this afternoon, and this is the Drive program here on Noosa FM, right through to 6. And it's 20 degrees, nice mild evening. I can't see any rain on the radar at this stage, so looks like a clear enough evening, and we're getting down to 11 degrees in the morning, 21 topped tomorrow with a late shower on Saturday, 21 to 11 and 22 to 9 with sunshine on Sunday. We've got a brand new track from a band from the Sunshine Coast. I just found this one on the AMRAP website today, so I thought I'd play it for you, see what you think. And this is The Fragile Animals, and the song's called Church Street.

0: 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It is 22 minutes to 5 o'clock. 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
1: 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This year, we're celebrating our 10th birthday. Our connection with Noosa FM began 10 years ago when a presenter found his forever home that we were marketing. 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
0: And the Sunshine Butterflies next open day is on Wednesday the 12th of August from 9:30 a.m. until 12:30 p.m. and all are welcome. This is a free event with a free sausage sizzle, face painting and tractor rides. Meet the farm animals and let the kids loose on the adventure playground. Sunshine Butterflies, of course, is at 468 McKinnon Drive at Caroyba. Let's get back into the music, and we've got Ocean Alley from Sydney and Tombstone and Jane Imagine from Melbourne with Back and Forth.
4: 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I'm Hayley J on Noosa FM. 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

to my young ones. Hold on to your culture, your heritage. Look after your family and Mother Earth, our land, as we were born to. So says Bunjil.

Mr. FM, some nice sounds there from New Order from 2001 Get Ready album, Vicious Streak. And before that, we had Young Miller from the Territory and Boston. We got some news coming up in about 1 minute's time. It's 1 minute five. And be back with plenty more music and check in with the weather, traffic, straight after the news. You're with John Shaw. I'll be here till six. Music from Electronics to take us up to the news.

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1: Hello, I'm Alyssa Delfs. Origin has apologised after confirming that a hack, which took place yesterday, did in fact access some energy customers' partial bank account data and addresses. In a statement to the ASX this afternoon, the company says impacted data could include name, address, date of birth, contact phone number, account information, and the last four digits of a credit card or three digits of a bank account. Origin adds that incomplete credit card or bank information cannot be used to make purchases or access accounts. They say they'll provide more information to customers once they confirm who's been affected. The ACT's Education Minister has resigned this afternoon after an Integrity Commission report revealed findings of corruption in relation to two staff in her portfolio. In a video posted on social media, Yvette Berry says she'll take full responsibility for the findings.
2: Today, the Integrity Commissioner handed his report on the Kingfisher investigation to the Legislative Assembly. The Commission has made no findings against me. Regardless, I have made the decision to resign from my position in Cabinet. I spoke to the Chief Minister a moment ago to let him know. I will sit on the back bench and continue to serve the people of Ginninderra.
1: FarmSafe Australia says openness around farm safety will lead to better outcomes among young farmers. As part of their campaign for National Farm Safety Week, Josie Chester believes young farmers should have more input about their safety.
3: It'll be really nice to see the next generation feeling comfortable talking about farm safety and sharing their ideas.
1: Miss Chester is one of six farmers partnering with the organisation, sharing experiences to make farming safer. Australia's agriculture industry has a fatality rate of 13.7 deaths per 100,000, making it one of Australia's most dangerous industries. A new approach will help teachers bring Aboriginal languages into classrooms around the nation. Scarlett Coppola has more.
4: Translingual Yarning Pedagogy is the name of the teaching model which has been unveiled by Curtin University researchers. It combines the traditional Aboriginal practice of storytelling and shared learning, yarning, with translanguaging that encourages students to draw on other language skills to communicate Aboriginal languages and non-verbal communication. The researchers say the approach supports a more flexible learning process where gestures can be used by young students with language to make meaning. A small number of the more than 250 Aboriginal languages which were once spoken across Australia are currently taught in Australian schools.
1: And showers are on the cards for the southeast again tomorrow with clear conditions elsewhere. The Bureau of Meteorology's Jonathan Howe has the details for the weather to end the working week.
5: Can see a cold front clearing away during the morning from the southeast of the country. Showers will ease initially across parts of southern Victoria and Tasmania, but they will redevelop and become more widespread into the afternoon. That's as another trough approaches from the southwest, with more gusty winds to follow, but that colder air is finally moving away from the country as you head towards the weekend.
1: And taking a look at sport in NBL, Melbourne United have snagged another Australian NBA player, with Luke Travers signing to return to the NBL club on a two-year deal. The 24-year-old has spent the past 2 years in the United States, splitting his time between the Cleveland Cavaliers and their G League side, the Cleveland Charge. And in NRL, the Panthers will be without fullback Dylan Edwards for tonight's NRL clash against the Eels. Edwards has been ruled out due to a head cut sustained during last week's loss to the Broncos.
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8: And it's 5 minutes past five here on Noosa FM. If you've just joined us, you're with John Shaw, taking it through till six. And Local weather, temperature outside 19 degrees and humidity 82%. The winds have lightened off and it's about 6 kilometres an hour from the east, and looks like no rain overnight, and tomorrow a late shower and 21 to 11, 50% chance of that. So there's only a mill if any rain occurs. So 21 degrees on tomorrow and Saturday, 22 on Sunday, and 11 degrees. A bit cooler on Sunday morning, 9 degrees, so getting below double digits. And could be a few more showers coming our way later in the week, next week. And checking in with road conditions in the local area, just the main caution, I guess, is the traffic at Park and Court, Twonton, over on Dunella Bridge there. So, it's takes a bit of time, a little bit longer than usual, but take it easy. And the only other one I can see, there's some traffic lights out in Bradman Avenue down at Maroochydore. That's about it. And not even any major traffic problems at the southern end of the coast. So a quiet afternoon for a change. We've got plenty of music, and I'm going to kick off. We've got mainly Australian music, some new tracks as well. We've got a new track from locals, Dub Zoo. I found that one today as well, so I'll play that a little bit later on. And here's another artist. I play a fair bit of this guy's sounds, and it's from AJ. He's from the Gold Coast. This is Chemical Love.

That's an interesting tune there, as they all are, in my opinion, from Angus and Julia Stone. It's called From the Snow album, 2017, Baudelaire, and yeah, I like it. Before that, we had locals of Brisbane band The Jungle Giants with A Moment Like That, some new music, some upbeat music from those guys. It's 20 minutes past five on Noosa FM. This is the Drive program. And as I promised before, we've got a brand new track from local favourites Dub Zoo. And here it is now. And this is called Fortune.

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0: There's a popular band from Sydney, Winston's Surf Shirt, and a track called Boots. And before that, from Canberra, Mia Zawa with Big Love. It's 29 minutes to 6 o'clock. I've got an important message here from the Australian Mild Traumatic Injury Study, short OSMTBI study, is hosting a free online concussion education session open to parents, players, coaches, teachers and health professionals, and there's no medical background needed. And you'll learn how to recognise the signs of concussion, what to do in the first few days and how to support a safe return to school, work and sport. So there's free sessions available online, and the next one is July 29, and you can register for free, and the easiest to find is Google Concussion Education for Communities. And this is a courtesy message from Noosa FM, and surely is a pretty topical conversation at the moment.
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0: And we'll change the pace of the music and go going back. And I've got Australian Crawl with a track from Sons of Beaches from 1982. This is called Diane. And followed up with a new track from Phil Jamieson. And it's called Reading Keats in Byron Bay.

0: That's him. That's Phil Jamieson. I couldn't think of it before. Greenspoon. He used to be with many, many moons ago, and got some new music happening there. Reading Keats in Byron Bay. Got plenty more coming up this evening. Ian Glue will be presenting Easy Rider straight after the news at 6, and after that...
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0: And Mark Panitz will be doing that program tomorrow. Mark's been having a break from the station, but back tomorrow, and I'm sure he'll have a great program for you between 9 and 12. And Leif, of course, 8 till 10, Bangers and Trash, coming at you tonight. I've got about 18 minutes to go till 6 o'clock. I'll have some news. So here's Tones and I and Dreaming.

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That's Royston Vasey from Melbourne, Creeping, and before that, I think another band from Melbourne, Telenova, with Teardrop, and it's 7 minutes to 6 o'clock. Wow, that time went quick. My time's just about up, and you'll have Ian in your ears straight after the news at 6 o'clock for the Easy Rider and Bangers and Trash with Leif coming at 8 o'clock, and then The Wave overnight and every night here on Noosa FM. So I bid everybody a good evening and have a great week. I'll be back again next Wednesday afternoon for the Drive program. This is John Shaw signing off, and I'll sign off with Rum Jungle. They're from Newcastle. They're going to move to California, they reckon, and Syntax Semantics with a nice little song to take us to the news and dream. Thank you.

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1: Hello, I'm Alyssa Delfs. A rabbi has pled for more compassion and says Jewish Australians are isolated from social settings and forced to conceal parts of their identity. Rabbi Alison Konya from the Union for Progressive Judaism addressed the Royal Commission on Anti-Semitism and Social Cohesion today, calling for people from all sides to have more sympathy for one another.
2: Why is it not that we can feel compassion for innocent Palestinian children and innocent Israeli children? Why is one life and one people more available, more valuable than another?
1: 11 staff members have become sick at the Flinders Medical Centre Emergency Department after mosquito repellent was accidentally released. One person is in a serious but stable condition and SA Health say no patients have been affected. Speaking to the ABC, SA Health Chief Executive Robin Lawrence explained what unfolded.
3: Standing is that staff, as they do, were just going through somebody's belongings to make sure that there's nothing in there that was a safety risk to the patient when they were left alone, and that in doing that, the lid was knocked off the repellent and it released itself.
1: Public school educators have flooded the streets of Melbourne for the second time in months over pay and conditions, causing widespread class disruptions.
4: What do we want?
5: A fair deal.
4: When do we want it?
5: Now.
4: What do we want?
5: A fair deal.
4: When do we want it?
5: Now.
1: About 20,000 Victorian teachers, support staff and school leaders marched through the city centre today after walking off the job across the state. A sea of protesters draped in the Australian Education Union's signature red gathered at the intersection of Bourke and Swanston streets, chanting, cheering and distributing flyers as they walked up to State Government House. Researchers are working to improve the health of people experiencing homelessness. Shannon Kirkwood has more.
6: Two research teams are utilising a $3.8 million federal grant. One will examine how mobile health and housing services deliver better outcomes for people experiencing unstable housing conditions. The second project will focus on the top end and the mental health and housing maintenance in a vulnerable group within the Aboriginal homeless population. National studies have demonstrated homelessness is closely linked to poorer physical and mental health outcomes.
1: Work is underway to remove a massive Pam the Bird graffiti tag painted on a major bridge in Victoria. Painters arrived at Balti Bridge this morning to undertake the sky-high job of abseiling down to cover up the act of vandalism. A serial prankster and alleged vandal is accused of the July 7 paint job after they allegedly scaled the bridge to spray paint their infamous giant cartoon bird. The graffiti covers about 200 square metres of the bridge, which is roughly the area size of the typical family home. It will take workers about 40 minutes to climb up the pylon's internal stairs with their equipment to paint over the graffiti. And taking a look at sport, Les Kiss has unveiled his first ever Wallabies squad selection ahead of Australia's upcoming test against Japan. Kiss recalled Lukan Salakai Lotto in his first big move as the newly installed Wallabies coach. Harry Wilson also remains on as captain, which Kiss says was the right choice.
7: I've talked about making sure we keep some things really consistent, and I'm happy with Harry. I spoke to Harry yesterday and he's willing and able to, wants to do the job, so I'm really happy with what he's done so far. 23 tests, I think, out of 39 he's been a captain now, so I think he's growing.
1: Essendon's interim coach, Dean Solomon, says Nate Caddy is right for Saturday's AFL clash against Hawthorn. Caddy was hospitalised during last week's win over GWS due to an elevated heart rate. He's been given the all clear by medical staff. Adelaide and Collingwood open round 20 of the AFL tonight.
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1: This is Ian Glue bringing you the Easy Rider 2 hours, 6 to 8 every Thursday. Jazz, blues and rock and roll is what we're about in these 2 hours. I certainly hope you enjoy what is to come. We've got a great lineup of entertainment for you over the next 2 hours. Thanks very much, John Shaw, for your always fantastic drive time program on Thursday. That's John Shaw, and did a great job, and as always, did a great intro for myself. We're going to kick the 2 hours off with some great music. Travelling Wilburys, a supergroup that was formed back in 1988 and consisted of, wait for it, Bob Dylan, George Harrison, Jeff Lynne, Roy Orbison and Tom Petty. So the song they're going to give us is Younger Than That Now by the Travelling Wilburys, followed by Lynyrd Skynyrd, Sweet Home Alabama. The tunes continue here at Noosa FM 101.3.

0: You're tuned in to Noosa FM 101.3, and we've just been listening to that great group, ABBA, with Ring Ring. And that is a song by the Swedish group ABBA, released as the title track of their 1973 debut album. So Ring Ring by ABBA. Before that, 10cc, The Things We Do For Love. We're going to have a few words from our sponsors, and I shall return.
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0: This is Ian Glue bringing you the Easy Rider 2 hours from 6 to 8 every Thursday. And hope you will enjoy the music. I have an absolute ball bringing it, putting it together for you. Let's get back into some music. Ace of Base, Would You Believe?

0: You're tuned in to Noosa FM 101.3. And we've just been listening to Alanis Morissette with Ironic. And she was born back in 1974 and is a Canadian and American singer, songwriter and actress, known for her emotive voice and confessional songwriting. She became a cultural phenomenon during the mid-80s, 1990s to early 2000s. And that was a great song. Prior to that was Air Supply, Love and Other Bruises.
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3: In the past couple of years, Australia's had some devastating bushfires, and this has had a dramatic impact on koala numbers. If you see a koala, be alert to any signs of illness or red sore eyes, as disease is one of the number one killers for koalas. If you're out driving in the hinterland, be aware of koala signs. 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If you happen to see a sick or injured koala, please ring Koala Rescue Queensland on 04 2361 8740. Koala Rescue, Queensland.
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0: This is Ian Glue bringing you the Easy Rider 2 hours, 6 to 8 every Thursday. Jazz, blues and rock and roll is what we're about. We've got some great tunes coming for you over the next hour and a bit. And to get back into some great tunes, America, A Horse With No Name, followed by Amy Whitehouse, Back to Black. I hope you enjoy these tunes. There's more to come here at Noosa FM 101.3.

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I've been live streaming NUSA FM, and I love it. 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

0: You're tuned in to Noosa FM 101.3. And we've just been listening to, what a great group, The Doors. People Are Strange was the name of the song, and a super group as they were, The Doors. People Are Strange. Before that, we had JJ Cale, Chasing You. Certainly hope you've been enjoying the tunes to date. I've had a ball putting them together, and absolute privilege bringing them to you tonight. We're going to have a few words from our sponsors, and I shall return.
1: I guess I'm not the slimmest person in the world, but then again, I don't think I'm overweight. I mean, we can't all be the same size as a catwalk model.
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1: 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And that's what we've been doing in the first hour. And welcome to the second hour of this Easy Rider program. To kick off the second hour, Ian Moss, Telephone Booth, followed by Powderfinger, On My Mind. 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

0: You're tuned in to Noosa FM 101.3. We have just been listening to the Little River Band, and Cool Change was the name of the song, and it was released in August 1979 as the second single from their fifth album, First Under the Wire. The term cool change refers to a dry summertime southern Australian cold front. The song peaked at number 10 on the Billboard Hot 100 in the week of 19th of January 1980. Cool Change was selected by the Australian Performing Rights Association, APRA, as one of the top 30 Australian songs of all time. So there you go. Little River Band, Cool Change. Prior to that, Midnight Oil, Wedding Cake. Certainly hope you enjoyed. There's more tunes to come after these words from our sponsors, and we shall return.
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This is Ian Glue bringing you the Easy Rider 2 hours. 6 to 8 every Thursday. Jazz, blues and rock and roll is what we're about. And we've just had a great band, Killing Heidi. And they are an Australian rock band formed in Violettown, Victoria in 1996. And the band released 3 studio albums. Reflector, March 2000, which reached number 1 on the ARIA Albums Chart. Present, October 2002, and Killing Heidi, August 2004. One of their top 20 singles is We Are, and we've just been listening to that. Prior to that, a great band, Savage Garden from Logan down in Brisbane, I Knew I Loved You. Certainly hope you enjoyed those tunes, and there's more to come here at Noosa FM 101.3.

0: You're tuned in to Noosa FM 101.3. We've just been listening to Australian Crawl, Hoochie Goochie Ferrucci Mama. It's a bit of a tongue twister there. Australian Crawl, great song. And prior to that, the Warimpi Band, Yolga Boy. Hope you enjoyed those tunes, and there's more to come after a few words from our sponsors.
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0: This is Ian Glue bringing you the Easy Rider 2 hours. Every Thursday, 6 to 8, jazz, blues and rock and roll is what we're about. It's been an absolute privilege bringing these 2 hours to you, and I have a great deal of fun putting the music together. 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And as I said, an absolute privilege bringing these to you tonight. We're about to hear now from Stefan Wolf, Magic Carpet Ride, followed by the Easy Beats, Friday on My Mind. And that's what's on my mind because tomorrow is Friday. Hope you enjoy these tunes ahead. And there's more to come here at Noosa FM 101.3.

hill with a long march from cadets. The 6th Battalion was the next to tour, and it was me who drew the card. We did Canungra, Shoal.

0: You're tuned in to Noosa FM 101.3. And we've just had a great artist bring us a great song. And it was Billy Thorpe. And it's almost summer. And we are heading towards summer, or at least spring, and bring it on. I'm a little bit over the cooler weather. But we've just been listening to, as I said, Billy Thorpe, It's Almost Summer. Prior to that, Red Gum, I Was Only 19. And a great song that was by Red Gum. We've got some words of wisdom from our sponsors, and I shall return.
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0: This is Ian Glue bringing you the Easy Rider 2 hours, 6 to 8 every Thursday. Jazz, blues and rock and roll is what we're about. Unfortunately, we're coming to the end of my show, and we've got Bangers and Trash coming up with Borivorce 99. I'm sure it'll be another fabulous 2 hours with Borivorce 99. To take us out, we have got Yothu Yindi with Treaty, and then Amy Dickinson, The Sound of Silence. Look forward to having you with me next week. Thanks for listening to us tonight, and I shall see you next Thursday. Bye for now.

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Yeah, that was awesome. That was like, that was the sound of silence, like with wind instruments. Does that get you rocking on a Thursday night? I tell you what, that's the best thing ever. Big thanks to Ian Glue for rocking this into the new hour. And now we're here with Bangers and Trash on Burravos 99. And you have 2 hours of complete nonsense coming out of my mouth. Because tonight, I'm going to be talking, speaking of the sounds of silence in an orchestral version, about occupational nightmares. Because this morning, at like 1 a.m, I woke up with a nightmare. And the nightmare was a radio presenter's nightmare, which I called the unsilent void. I walked into the studio with 2 minutes until the top of the hour, and I reached to push up the main fader, and my fingers hit like a smooth, unbroken slab of plastic where the controls used to be. The digital clock was counting backwards through the years, and the red on-air light was pulsing in a room where all the microphones had been replaced with hanging lamps. This nightmare attacked my spatial memory and my reliance on tactile muscle memory, turning the terrifying vacuum of dead air into aggressive public emergency. Turns out the quietest room in the world is 3 seconds of dead air on a Thursday night on Bangers and Trash. So let's sort that out. Last week's banger of the week, Stereo Lab, French Disco. Smash it.

The Cars, you might think. And before that was Depeche Mode, Personal Jesus. We're here tonight talking about occupational nightmares. That's right. Every occupation, no matter what it is, has that thing that they wake up at 2 o'clock in the morning sweating about. I've told you mine. Now we're going to talk through some of the others. Let's think about pilots. Leveling out at 35,000 feet, you watch Engine 1 disconnect from the wing and drop silently into the clouds as all the cockpit instruments melt away. You grab the control yoke to compensate and it pulls back with zero resistance, flopping limply in your hands like a wet rope while the aircraft tilts towards a grey fog. You see, aviators rely on strict system redundancy where physical inputs yield practical mechanical results. So their subconscious stress dream is a total systemic betrayal of the machine itself. It's a real classic in-flight safety. Step one, check instruments. Step two, realise physics has resigned. Step three, wings fall off. Speaking of which, here's Midnight Oil, Hercules.

0: That was the Smiths with a grumpy old fart Morrissey singing This Charming Man. Before that was Wet Leg, Catch These Fists. Top of that session, Midnight Oil, Hercules. The Australian Mild Traumatic Injury Study, short for OSMTBI study, is hosting a free online concussion education session open to parents, players, coaches, teachers and health professionals. 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Easiest to find is Google Concussion Education for Communities. That's a courtesy message from Noosa FM.
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0: So here we are tonight talking about occupational nightmares. The next case study, stage actors and what they experience, which is the blank page. Shoved into the centre of a blinding white spotlight in front of 2,000 unseen faces, you hear your cue, but when the lead actor delivers a loaded line, your mind is a barren desert. Not only have you forgotten your lines, but you don't even know what play you're performing or even what century the story is set in. Acting, of course, is built on the fragile, continuous flow state of long-term memory, and this nightmare strips away the invisible safety net to expose you to the ultimate social terror. Prolonged, helpless silence under a crowd's gaze. Nothing brings down the house quite like an impromptu 10-minute tribute to absolute, unscripted panic. Here's Susie and the Banshees, Painted Bird.

0: That was Turnstiles, IDC, I Don't Care. Before that was The Exploited with Mucky Pup, back from 1981. And at the top of that session was Susie and the Banshees, live at the BBC with Painted Bird. We're talking about occupational nightmares. What about chefs? Imagine, right, you're a chef in a restaurant, 8:15 p.m. on a Saturday, and the kitchen chit printer starts spewing out an unbroken ribbon of paper that piles up around your ankles with impossible orders like medium rare water. When it's your turn to cook, the burners refuse to catch fire and the prep fridges are entirely empty while the service buries you in unfinished plates. You see, professional kitchens run on rigorous mise en place and relentless temporal pacing, and this nightmare takes your organizational capacity and completely floods it with an uncontrollable backlog. Bon appetit to whoever ordered the pan-seared existential dread with a side of nothing.
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0: And it's 8:35 p.m. here on Noosa FM and we're talking nightmares. How about software engineers? So many nightmares, so little time. You push a tiny routine two-line code update on a Friday afternoon only to watch every monitoring dashboard flare deep crimson as an invisible syntax error triggers an infinite loop that wipes user bases globally. Developers operate with immense disproportionate leverage where a single overlooked typo can dismantle massive infrastructure, amplifying the terror that a minor human slip-up will cascade unrecoverably while you watch the carnage in real time. It's always impressive how a single missing semicolon can turn a server farm into a bunch of expensive room heaters. Here is Love and Rockets, Mirror People.

0: bangers and trash. We're talking nightmares tonight, but the music is anything but. That was We Have Band with the track Divisive. Before that was Prince with the classic When Doves Cry. And the top of that session was Love and Rockets back in 1988. Mirror People. Here's a message from one of our community sponsors.
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0: Yeah, when you think about it though, like one of the really toughest jobs out there is being a teacher. Standing at the front of a crowded classroom ready to teach, then all of a sudden in your worst nightmare, your voice fails to make a sound as the students begin moving in slow motion anarchy, throwing textbooks out the window while an alarm rings endlessly. Teaching, of course, relies on an invisible mutual social contract of attention and authority rather than physical force. And this dream breaks that fragile dynamic, turning an educational space into a quiet arena of unstoppable chaos. The curriculum was supposed to be modern history, but the lesson plan quickly devolves into The Lord of the Flies. Here we are, getting close to the top of the hour. We've talked about teaching and we've talked about pilots and we've talked about chefs and, of course, we've talked about radio presenters and we've discussed their worst nightmares. And in the new hour, we're going to talk more worst nightmares, including a special one for Gary. But we'll get to him later. Next up, to re-up to the hour, we've got Idols, Never Fight a Man with a Perm from the album Joy as an Act of Resistance in 2018. And then one of my favourites, LA Witch, I Wanna Lose. See you in the new hour.

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Hi ho, Bora Voice 99 here, and I feel like the proverbial dog with the string of sausages running out of the butcher shop with our music tonight. All kinds of snags coming up next in true Bora Voice 99 style. It's great to have your listening on the show, and we're talking tonight about existential nightmares. Let's not that interrupt the music. Banger of the week this week, an all-time classic. Those who know me know that this is a great tune because I play it often. Weezer, Hashpipe.

Brisbane's own Violet Soho, Vacation Forever. Before that, Sinead O'Connor, Mandinka, and the banger of the week, Weezer, Hashpipe. They were three banging tunes. I enjoyed that. Existential occupational nightmares. How about surgeons? Mid-procedure, operating under the overhead lights, you make an initial incision only to find human anatomy replaced by displaced tissues and frayed wires that disintegrate like wet paper under your instruments while the operating theatre empties around you. Modern surgery depends on predictable, legible physical structures mastered over the decades, and this dream confronts the practitioner with a terrifying realisation of biological decay and total professional isolation. Operating instructions are much easier when the patient isn't put together like a discount flat-pack cupboard. Ooh, next track, Rammstein. Speaking of nightmares, here's America.

0: That was Swell Maps with Real Shocks. Before that, 70 Gwen Party with the track Auto Killer UK. Here we are, the high-end tailor. If you're like a person who makes suits, what about a nightmare of unravelling fabric? During a final fitting for a bespoke suit jacket, your thumb grazes the lapel and the seam splits wide open, and the moment you pierce it with a needle, whole panels unspool like dry parchment into a pile of shredded yarn. You see, master craftsmanship relies on tactile patience and a stable control of raw materials, and this nightmare weaponizes cloth into a self-destructive fragility that turns refined construction into instant ruin. You've heard of the Emperor's New Clothes, but this is taking minimalist tailoring far too far.
1: 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My dad helps men.
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0: What about the occupational nightmare for a live event audio engineer? And there's that horrible, horrible thing called the feedback loop. At a massive outdoor festival, the lead singer steps up to the mic and a deafening 4 kilohertz feedback squeal detonates through the PA system while the mixing console faders are glued solid to the top of the board. Audio engineers spend their careers managing acoustic energy and system headroom, so their nightmare locks the controls right at the focal point of system instability and runaway noise. On the bright side, though, 4,000 hertz is a fantastic frequency if you want 30,000 people to hate you all at the same time. Here's the Runaways, Cherry Bomb.

0: The Cure, jumping someone else's train. Before that was The Cramps with Aloha from Hell. And at the top of that session was The Runaways with Cherry Bomb. Here is a community service announcement. Families are invited to roll out the picnic blanket and enjoy a spectacular day of free family celebrations of fun and entertainment when Picnic on Kings brings a Kings Beach amphitheatre alive on Saturday the 25th of July from 10 till 4pm. A range of hands-on activities and experiences will be offered, plus a petting zoo and games. A Bluey ticketed stage show will also be available. To purchase tickets to the Bluey experience and for further event information, visit the Sunshine Coast Council website. A courtesy community service announcement from Noosa FM.
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3: 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So hang on for the ride.
0: That's right. You want more bangers? Listen to Gary on Saturday afternoon. I was thinking of Gary earlier when it comes to like existential occupational nightmares, and I was thinking about the small motor mechanic and the endless pull cord. So here's Gary standing in a small grease-stained workshop surrounded by 50 identical riding mowers, all with their hoods propped open, all awaiting service. A customer arrives to pick up the top-tier machine, so you grab the recoil pull cord, set your stance and yank. The cord doesn't engage the flywheel. It just keeps unspooling in an endless oily rope that coils endlessly around your boots while the engine remains dead silent. Then you grab a socket wrench to drop the carburetor bowl and the bolt turns out to be made of soft rubber, rounding off instantly under your fingers while a thick green cloud of fresh lawn clippings begins rising steadily from the shop floor, slowly burying the workbench. This nightmare attacks your mechanical intuition and your tactile problem solving, turning the straightforward logic of small engine repair into an inescapable swamp of friction-free futility. It turns out the only thing harder than fixing a four-stroke engine is trying to wrench on a machine that operates purely on cartoon physics. Here is the Sleaford Mods and Tarantula Deadly Cargo.

All the way back from 1997, that was Marcy Playground with St. Joe on the School Bus. Before that was Devo, who have an uncontrollable urge. And the top of that set was the Sleaford Mods, Tarantula Deadly Cargo from the 2020 album, All That Glue. How about news anchors, right? Always reading off those teleprompters. The red light camera, or the red camera light glows and you look into the lens to read the opening headline, but the teleprompter text dissolves into random emoji signals while your hard copy papers are completely blank sheets. TV news anchors rely on automated displays to maintain calm, authoritative eloquence for millions of viewers. And this dream yanks away their informational tether, leaving them stranded in front of a massive audience with absolutely nothing to say. Good evening. Our top story tonight is that I have absolutely no idea what is happening. Sounds just like bangers and trash. Here is Flight of the Conchords and Sugar Lumps.

The X's with VCR back in 2009. And before that was Flight of the Conchords with Sugar Lumps. All the ladies, they want to taste of my Sugar Lumps. That was also from 2009. And here we are wrapping up the show. If you've ever woken up at 3 o'clock in the morning, drenched in sweat because your desk controls turned to rubber, your lines vanished into thin air, or your mathematical calculations started floating off the page, take a deep breath. You aren't losing your mind. You're just paying the tax on caring about what it is that you do. We look across every profession. We see that these stress dreams are never about general monsters or dark alleyways. They feature our tools and everyday environments, twisted just enough by the subconscious to strip away our hard-won muscle memory. They strike at the precise operational machinery and vulnerability of our work, the pilot's reliance on hydraulics, the actor's trust in memory, the engineer's faith in maths, or the radio presenter's absolute need for a fader that actually works when the clock hits zero. These nightmares exist because your brain has spent thousands of hours building intricate pathways of mastery. The dream is simply your mind's bizarre way of stress testing your devotion to the craft while you sleep. So, the next time you snap awake trying to press a button labelled internal existential dread, just plant your feet in the floor, feel the ground and take a moment to appreciate the silence. The board is fine, the lines are still there, the plane is on the ground. And best of all, you aren't on air for another few hours. Next up, Vicky Riley with The Wave. It's been great. We'll see you next week. Safe travels.

0: Good morning, I'm Laura Devoy. Oil prices have risen in the wake of the Houthis' maritime blockade on Saudi Arabia. It's caused disruptions in the Bab el-Mandeb Strait, which provides access to the Red Sea and is another important shipping route. And US President Donald Trump has threatened to hold Iran, which backs the Houthis, responsible. For the first time in 2 months, oil prices were back over US $100 a barrel. Brent crude rose more than 6% on Thursday. Health and workplace issues are set to dominate day two of the Australian Labor Party's national conference. Aged care, the National Disability Insurance Scheme and healthcare issues are on the agenda in Adelaide today. Policies focusing on women, Indigenous Australians, employment and workplace relations will also feature prominently. US President Donald Trump says his country's civil nuclear deal with Saudi Arabia is contingent on the Middle Eastern nation joining the Abraham Accords. The Abraham Accords are normalized diplomatic relations between Israel and Arab nations. Yesterday, the US announced it would help Saudi Arabia establish a civil nuclear program. Today, White House Press Secretary Caroline Levitt said it was contingent on Riyadh signing up to the Accords.
1: It continues to be a long-term goal of his to expand those accords to ultimately come to a place where the Middle East can be a peaceful and stable region. And yes, this deal with Saudi Arabia, the energy deal, is contingent on this condition as far as the president is concerned.
0: Two Ghanaian nationals have petitioned the International Criminal Court to open a preliminary investigation into attacks against foreigners in South Africa. It comes after more than 50,000 foreign nationals were deported from South Africa. The BBC's Mayeni Jones reports from Johannesburg.
2: The petition was filed by Palgrave Boake Dankwa, a former Ghanaian government spokesperson on governance and security, and Emmanuel Cotton, a counter-terrorism and security analyst. The petition, which has been seen by the Reuters news agency and was submitted to the ICC on the 15th of July, alleges a, quote, pattern of widespread and systematic attacks against migrants in South Africa. It also accuses President Cyril Ramaphosa's government of failing to prevent and punish those crimes.
0: Victorian paramedics are being celebrated on Thank a Paramedic Day for leading the nation in cardiac arrest survival. Director of Paramedicine at Ambulance Victoria, Ben Meadley, told National Radio News, a simple thank you goes a long way.
3: What we ask of the community is to recognise that most paramedics are pretty humble, and humility is one of these key attributes we see in paramedics. But if you've got the time and you feel like it, then certainly saying thank you to one of our paramedics as they go about the day is one of these acknowledgements that I'm sure that they would appreciate. It goes a long way.
0: Turning to sport, the Penrith Panthers have come from behind to defeat the Parramatta Eels in the opening match of round 21 of the NRL. The Eels jumped out to a 12-0 lead, the score 12-6 at halftime. The Panthers then scored three consecutive tries to win the match 24-18. Coach Ivan Cleary says it was a challenging game.
4: Probably the first time this year, I think, that we've been like down like that. And had to come back, had to sort of sort it out and come back.
0: And the opening ceremony of the Commonwealth Games is underway in Glasgow. Australia has sent more than 250 athletes who will compete in 10 sports. Pole vaulter Nina Kennedy carries the Australian flag, while para swimmer Tim Hodge has the King's baton. Events are already underway. Australia recorded a win in the lawn bowls overnight.
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0: Hi, I'm Sam Riley. 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

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So if you're thinking of downsizing, upgrading, or just after a current appraisal of your property's value, contact me, Sean Carey, at Sean Carey Real Estate.

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0: I'm Laura Devoy. US President Donald Trump has threatened to inflict major military punishment on Yemen's Houthi rebels following their strikes on oil tankers in the Red Sea. Crude prices, already pushed higher by the war against Iran, have topped US $100 a barrel again. Here's the BBC's Jonathan Josephs.
1: In the nearly 2 weeks since Iran and the US resumed hostilities, the price of a barrel of the oil benchmark Brent crude has risen steadily. It's gone from just over $70 to break the psychologically important barrier of $100. The effective closure of the Strait of Hormuz has led Saudi Arabia and the United Arab Emirates to export significant quantities of oil through the Red Sea. Houthi attacks mean that alternative is increasingly at risk. Oil markets fear that threatens future supplies, something which could harm the global economy through higher inflation.
0: A Queensland man has been accused of using artificial intelligence to generate posters which depict women performing explicit sexual acts. Police allege the 52-year-old superimposed victims' faces onto the bodies of other women. The victims' full names, social media usernames and employment details were also allegedly included, alongside false claims identifying them as sex workers. The man has been charged with 43 offences, including weapons offences, after police allegedly located three long firearms and ammunition. A first-of-its-kind study shows a surge in severe mental disorders among young Australians. Shannon Kirkwood reports.
2: The Lancet Regional Health Western Pacific study has examined national survey data of people aged 16 to 24 between 2007 and 2022. Led by the Matilda Centre for Mental Health and Substance at the University of Sydney, the study found the proportion of young Australians meeting diagnostic criteria for anxiety, mood or substance disorders rose to 36.2% over the 15-year period. The rise in severe mental disorders rose by 14% to 1 in 4, and suicidal thoughts more than doubled. The Centre's Youth Advisory Board identified economic insecurity, precarious work and housing, ongoing COVID impacts and digital media as potential causes of poor mental health among young people.
0: A Qantas plane built to fly directly from Sydney to London is on its first long test flight. The plane left Toulouse in France yesterday afternoon and is scheduled to land in Melbourne this morning after about 20 hours in the air. It's believed a Byzantine-era ship found on the seabed off the southern coast of Croatia was carrying a high-ranking person. Archaeologists have examined gold jewellery found in the wreckage, including gold coins, buckles decorated with rubies, emeralds and pearls, and a golden signet ring. The Croatian Conservation Institute says it's the largest amount of gold ever found on a shipwreck, which dates back to the 7th or 8th century. Turning to sport, Collingwood is up to 7th on the AFL ladder after a 34-point win over Adelaide. The Crows started strongly with Taylor Walker kicking his 700th career goal, but the Pies kicked 10 in the second half to win the match, 16-12, 108 to 11-8, 74. Nick Dacos finished with 39 disposals and 10 score involvements. Pies coach Craig McRae says it was a good win.
3: Yeah, when you come over to Adelaide and play a team that's, yeah, arguably the top four teams in the competition are based on form, and yeah, well, we've got some youth in our team getting good opportunities, and to put 108 points on the board is pretty significant.
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0: Floods can occur at any time, and it's important to heed warnings and take some precautions. Switch off electricity and gas at supply points. Move valuables and personal items to a safer place. Open doors of fridges and other heavy airtight items that could float, tip over and be damaged. The earlier you act, the better you will be prepared. Have a portable radio with fresh batteries in case the power is cut. The majority of deaths from flooding result from people attempting to drive, walk or swim through floodwaters. Floodwater depth and current are easily misjudged and are capable of sweeping away and submerging even large vehicles. Also, in small streams, the water level can change suddenly. Never enter or drive into floodwaters, especially where an obvious current exists. If your vehicle becomes stranded in floodwater, leave it and move to higher ground before the water level rises further.
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0: 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To ensure that the codes continue to reflect community standards and remain relevant, they are reviewed on a regular basis. That's why we need your help. 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

0: Good morning, I'm Laura Devoy. The US has announced a 12.5% tariff on Australian goods. Washington last month threatened to impose tariffs on countries who failed to impose and effectively enforce a prohibition on goods produced with slave labour. Last week, Attorney General Michelle Rowland announced the government would strengthen modern slavery laws. A funding injection from the federal government will help further develop a new submarine construction yard at Adelaide's Osborne Naval Shipyard. It's where five nuclear-powered submarines will be built as part of AUKUS. Defence Minister Richard Marles confirmed the $4.6 billion funding package in Adelaide, where the Australian Labor Party is holding its national conference. Mr Marles told the ABC the funding is in addition to the $3.9 billion announced in February.
1: This is a down payment on what's expected to be a $30 billion expenditure in terms of building this yard. This is really important in terms of delivering our future nuclear-powered submarines. It is a process which will see parts of the yard handed over the next 10 years.
0: The White House insists President Donald Trump repeatedly told Saudi officials the kingdom must normalise relations with Israel as part of a nuclear deal with the US. The agreement was signed yesterday without any public reference to the condition. The BBC's Sarah Smith reports from Washington.
2: In a White House briefing for journalists, the President's press secretary, Caroline Levitt, dodged the question of why the Abraham Accords were not mentioned when the signing of the deal was announced, and appeared to suggest there are now new negotiations, saying the agreement is still being worked out. Donald Trump also said in his post that the deal pertains only to non-military use of nuclear technology and that there would be no enrichment of material. It is believed that the agreement, as signed, could eventually allow Saudi Arabia to enrich uranium on its own soil, generating fears that could be the first step towards the country developing a nuclear weapon.
0: A $500,000 reward is on offer for information into the murder of a 50-year-old woman in 1997. Diane Angwin was fatally stabbed in her home in Bowen in Queensland's Whitsunday region. Investigations indicate a person or persons entered her unit during the night and stabbed her in the chest. Anyone with information is urged to contact police or Crime Stoppers. The spotlight is on Australia's paramedics today. Thank a Paramedic Day encourages communities to express their gratitude to the first responders by donating to their local ambulance service. All contributions go towards investing in advanced training tools and specialised equipment and resources. Director of Paramedicine at Ambulance Victoria, Ben Meadley, explained to National Radio News the significance of the gesture.
3: The work is usually complex, it can be intense at times, and because it is fast-paced, paramedics very rarely get to find out exactly what happened to a lot of their patients. And so I think that aligns with that humility we see across the profession, where paramedics don't seek thanks, but when it comes, it's very much appreciated.
0: King Charles III has officially opened the Commonwealth Games. Australia has sent more than 250 athletes who will compete in 10 sports. The King and Queen attended the opening ceremony in Glasgow this morning. Pole vaulter Nina Kennedy carried the Australian flag, while para swimmer Tim Hodge presented the King's baton. Events are already underway. Australia recorded a win in the lawn bowls overnight.
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We've been a proud sponsor of Noosa FM for a few years now. 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

0: US has pressed ahead with tariffs on dozens of other countries, including Australia, which it threatened last month. Washington took aim at nations it said failed to impose and effectively enforce a prohibition on goods produced with slave labour. The US Trade Representative, Jamison Greer, confirmed this morning a 12.5% tariffs on Australian goods would come into effect later today. That's despite the Attorney General's announcement last week the federal government would strengthen modern slavery laws. A suspected case of H5 bird flu has been detected in Queensland. The state government says samples taken from a deceased petrel, which washed up on Moreton Island, returned a suspected positive result, with the CSIRO undertaking further testing. The head of the United Nations has warned the situation in the Middle East is getting out of control. Antonio Guterres addressed the United Nations Security Council overnight, where he said an alarming disregard for international law was fueling a growing number of conflicts. He says there is no military solution to the conflict in the Middle East.
1: The region is being pulled into an ever-widening circle of confrontation. One crisis feeds another, one escalation triggers the next. As this dynamic spreads, the political objectives are becoming increasingly obscured by the confrontation itself. It's time to step back.
0: The relationship between police and Jewish security groups is set to be examined. Representatives of Victoria Police and the Australian Federal Police will today front the Royal Commission on Anti-Semitism and Social Cohesion. The inquiry has this week been probing security of Jewish communities in Australia. Liberal MP Julian Lisa, who is Jewish, is also slated to appear. He's set to speak about the rising tide of hate speech and its impact on the community. Two people have suffered critical injuries in a crash at a coal mine in Queensland's Bowen Basin. It's believed a light vehicle was hit by a large mining truck. The Queensland Ambulance Service says one man suffered life-threatening injuries. The other had chest pain and leg injuries, which were potentially life-threatening. An investigation is underway. Prime Minister Anthony Albanese has spoken to his new UK counterpart, Andy Burnham, who became the country's 59th Prime Minister on Monday. In a phone call, the two leaders spoke about AUKUS, trade and economic investment, the Middle East, artificial intelligence, the social media ban and rugby league. The independent book industry has come under attack in Hong Kong after raids and arrests at two bookstores last week. It's part of the continuing campaign to crush free speech and dissent in Hong Kong. The BBC's Steve McDonnell is in Beijing.
2: Five people have been arrested in two different bookshops over the last week. Just the third time in recent months that bookshops have been raided. And it's these little independent bookshops, so bookshop chains are more easy to be contained, if you like, because they're putting their book orders through the censors in Hong Kong and making sure they're not putting books up on the shelves that the government doesn't like.
0: Turning to sport, the Penrith Panthers have come from behind to defeat the Parramatta Eels in the opening match of round 21 of the NRL. The Eels jumped out to a 12-0 lead, the score 12-6 at half-time. The Panthers then scored three consecutive tries to win the match 24-18. Coach Ivan Cleary says it was a challenging game.
3: Probably the first time this year, I think, we've been like down like that. And had to come back, had to sort of sort it out and come back.
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0: Good morning, everyone, and welcome to Fish and Chips and Crispy Tunes with Mark here on Noosa FM, your local community radio station. We kicked off the show with Chicago, 25 or 6 to 4. Something about telling the time in that song there. Very strange name, but it's a great song. It's a beauty from Chicago. The time in and around downtown Noosa is 10 minutes past 9 o'clock. What a fabulous morning this morning. The sun is shining for a change. Getting a bit tired of the showery, cloudy weather, but it's great to have a typical winter's day in and around Noosa. Hope you're out there enjoying it, whether you're working, playing, or just sitting around doing not much at all. It's a beautiful day, so get out and enjoy it. Temperature outside is currently 17.8 degrees. I'll call that 18. The wind is just coming from the south at about 6 kilometres an hour, so just a gentle southerly breeze. Now, this sort of weather is going to continue, which is a good thing. Today is going to be up to 22 degrees, nice and warm. The weekend, very, very similar. Saturday is going to be 10 to 21, sunny. Gentle south-southeasterly breezes up to 13 kilometres an hour. Sunday, 9 to 22, sunny. East-southeasterlies, 8 kilometres an hour. And then Monday, back to work. Monday, 9 to 21, similar again. Sunny, south-southeasterlies up to 11 kilometres an hour. So a run of really nice winter weather in and around the coast for the next few days. Hope you can get out and enjoy it. There is a slight chance of a coastal shower every now and then over the next few days, but nothing too much to worry about. I reckon you can do the washing, you can mow the lawn, do all those outside jobs that you've been trying to do for a couple of weeks now. Now, we've got a great show lined up. I'm going to be here with you for the next 3 hours up until about midday. Lots of varied music from all different genres. And I've got three little special treats for you. Each hour I'll play three tracks from a favourite artist of mine. First up, this hour, between 9 and 10, I'll have three songs from Etta James. Unbelievable voice. Then between 10 and 11, the Rolling Stones have been at it again, releasing new albums. So I'll play a couple of songs from them, the more recent ones. And then I'll dive back into the 60s and 70s with three tracks out of Neil Young's repertoire between 11 and 12. But next up, I've got Cat Stevens, or Yusuf as he's known today. He's got a great library of songs to play, and I'm going to play Wild World because that's what it is these days.
1: 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This year, we're celebrating our 10th birthday. 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

that was Harry Nilsson there, Can't Live If Living Is Without You. Before that, the Hollies, wonderful harmonies there, The Air That I Breathe, and the first song, Cat Stevens, Wild World. That was written back in the 70s, and I think the world has always been a little bit wild. The time in downtown Noosa, 23 minutes past 9 o'clock. You're listening to Fish and Chips and Crispy Tunes with Mark here on Noosa FM this wonderful Friday morning. Now, recently I had the joy of travelling to Europe and seeing lots of sights, and I was sitting in a cafe somewhere, and the songs they were playing were from a great artist called Etta James. She's from the US, born in California in 1938, passed away in 2012, had a wonderful, wonderful voice, started singing in the early 50s with a range of different styles of music. Gospel was the first start, started singing in a church choir, then blues, jazz, soul, rock and roll, the whole kabuki. She had a very sad early life, and that sad life continued with abuse and addiction issues through her life, but she had a amazing voice and a huge range. She started recording with Chess Records, very famous US blues and jazz record company. And she continued recording with them for about almost 20 years, and she continued singing and recording well into the 2000s. Very

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0: There we go. That was Etta James there. Three tracks from her. That last one was Something's Got a Hold on Me. That was from her 1962 album called Etta James. The one before that was At Last. That was originally recorded in 1960 on her debut album. That's a long, long time ago. And the first song of the set was a jazzy version of Don't Let the Sun Catch You Crying. That was recorded in 2001, album called Gardenia. Great voice there, great talent, and huge range of music from Etta James. If you get a chance, look her up on your whatever you use to play your music, or even go to a old record store and see if you can find one. The time is 21 minutes to 10 o'clock here on Fish and Chips and Crispy Tunes with Mark here on Noosa FM. More music coming along. We've got some, well, I'll call it Australian music coming up next. I think we can claim the Finn Brothers, or almost, anyway.
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0: It was the Sunny Boys there, Show Me Some Discipline. That was from their album Individuals. And if you're a bit of a Sunny Boys fan, they are sort of rejoining or reforming for a one-off show in Brisbane later this year in October, 23rd of October. So if you're a Sunny Boys fan, I'm sure you'll be able to get a ticket to get along and see them live. They should be pretty good. Before that, we had the Hoodoo Gurus Show Some Emotion. That was from Mars Needs Guitars. They're touring again as well, so you can check them around the country as well. And the first song of the set was the Finn Brothers from their 2004 album, Everyone Is Here, a track called Homesick. So there you go. The time is, 9:50. Almost time for the news. We've got about 10 minutes to go till the news. Outside, the temperature's warmed up to a beautiful 20 degrees with a light southerly breeze blowing. Got a couple of tracks to take us up to the news. Who have we got? We've got Everyone Wants to Rule the World and Perfect from Fairground Attraction. We'll see you after the news.
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4: 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I just launched my new single, Ocean, and I'd like to say a special thanks to Noosa FM for having me play it live in the studio and promoting my single. See you around the

0: There we go. That was perfect from Fairground Attraction. Before that, we had Tears for Fears. Everyone wants to rule the world. It is just about time for the news. So we're going to cross over there and I'll be back in about 5 minutes' time. See you soon.
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2: 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I'm Laura Devoy. The Trade Minister says the US's latest tariff on